0: Bad Company, 102.5 DVE. It's Abby Krisner. We had a busy morning today on the DVE Morning Show because it's Wednesday. Jeff Conkle joined us in studio, but he hung out for the whole show, so we had some extra juice in the room while we were talking with Steve Byrne, who was chatting with us about the 5th annual Comedy Jam, which benefits the Mario Lemieux Foundation. If you haven't been to this before, it's a very fun event because it's half comedy, half live band, karaoke, and of course it's got some big names this year, some that I didn't expect, like Joey Fatone from NSYNC, but also some guys from Impractical Jokers, Patrick Keane, who's done a lot of stuff on Jimmy Kimmel Live. Bill Crawford's going to be on the show, and it's all at the Rivers Casino. So details ready to go for Friday, July the 17th for the 5th annual Comedy Jam. Mark Madden was also on the show today, and anything that you missed, make sure you check it out on the podcast, which is always available as soon as we wrap up the show. So you can grab that wherever you get your podcasts, or we make it nice and easy for you at DVE.com. Tomorrow's show, we'll have Guy Junker on. And also, Jeff Conkle is going to be hanging in studio with us again. By the way, if you want to see Jeff Conkle, he's got a show. That's going to be this coming Friday. And that will be at Cafe Conmigo with Chris Nackis. It's DVE.
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0: People Are Strange, Doors, 102.5 DVE. Strange or quirky or just honest. Which one is this? Charles Barkley, NBA Hall of Famer, just revealed that he declined an invitation to the wedding of Taylor Swift and Travis Kelce. One, I didn't know you could do that. Like, if you got invited to that wedding, I thought you had to go. But that you could also just do that for anything in general. When somebody invites you to something and you don't want to go, you can just go, no, I don't want to go. Because he didn't make up a stupid reason not to go. He didn't even make up a good reason not to go. He said, I politely declined because I thought it was going to be a crap show. Did he write that on the invitation? What I thought was more weird about it, Charles Barkley apparently has a personal rule of avoiding weddings and funerals and decided that the event would be too overwhelming. Weddings I get. Funerals? I don't think that's up to you. Okay. No, no, they're not fun. Yeah, no, I get it. They do bum us out. So I guess you do you. I just, again, turning down plans. Bold face. That's like a new resolution I need to have for the remainder of the year. Except when it comes to you. So happy. I'm here till midnight tonight. Linkin Park, Don Henley, coming up on DVE.
1: That woman has something. 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
1: The city of Cambridge, Massachusetts is considering several changes to liquor licenses. And according to business owners, one of them is limiting patrons to one drink every 30 minutes. Naturally, that sounds like a mess. If you're a dive with one barfly, it might not be hard to keep track of the time. But if you're a hop in place, I don't know how you would ever enforce this. But Lauren Frail is the owner of a wine bar. She hates this proposal, obviously. She claims the only way it would be possible would be to put egg timers at each table that ding when they're allowed to have another drink. But just imagine being at like a romantic wine bar and having a egg timer going off. Others joke that you could do it with sand-filled hourglasses, which would be funny. And of course, all of these timers could be manipulated. Lauren also dislikes another city proposal, which would ban the sale of shots of liquor and bottles of wine within an hour of closing. Which makes sense if you're open until 2 or 3 in the morning.
2: This is the worst thing I've ever heard.
1: Yeah.
2: My favorite bar in Boston is in technically Cambridge.
1: There you go. What's your favorite bar?
2: The Shine.
1: The Shine.
2: It's incredible. It's like a Pittsburgh bar. Everything's amazing. Great food, real darts, big TVs.
1: Yes.
2: And $8, Miller High Life, and a shot of tequila.
1: Oh, you love your champagne.
2: Oh, my God. I love it. It's love the best bar ever. I can't even. I'm going to go pick it.
3: Don't you feel like this is one of these things that's probably a good idea, but we hate it?
2: What are you talking about?
3: Dude, serving people like bottles of liquor an hour before closing, that's a bad idea. On paper, I'm not saying that I would like it. I'm saying that I would be inconvenienced by it. But if you really step back from your own fun and you think about it, you're like, that's probably not a horrible idea.
4: I go to the bar to step towards my own fun. Yes. I don't go to step back for my own fun. I do enough fun stepping back.
2: That's who is this woman? I seriously want to call her.
3: The same lady who outlawed the horse and carriage. Yeah. Miss No Fun out in Chester.
1: Yep.
2: That's just ridiculous.
1: It's a proposal too, because it's not something that has happened yet. But I agree with if anybody's going to now start getting political and start picketing, Joey B, this might be your
2: cause. I'm a one-issue candidate, Tad. This is it's un-American.
1: I don't disagree with you. I don't know what my pace of drinking is. I only know when it's become a problem.
4: And I don't want to know.
1: At some point in the night. I don't want to know what it is.
2: I know your pace, Abby, and you'd vote this woman out of office.
1: Thank you.
5: DVE.

Don Henley on 102.5 DVE. Of course, Don Henley rocking out with the Eagles at the Sphere, and they just added more shows to that Las Vegas residency due to overwhelming demand. That show's been there now forever. But yeah, they're going to add a couple more in December. If maybe you didn't get tickets yet, give it another shot. Cars.

You know, Slash from Guns N' Roses is 60 years old, so give him some props. After taking a very hard fall at a show in Paris, he fully rolls over on the ground mid-performance, somehow manages to play it off like nothing happened. The guitar was fine, he was fine, and everything continued on as normal. Rockstar stuff. Guns N' Roses,

0: free 102.5 DVE. It's Abby Krizner. This morning on the DVE Morning Show, we listened to some of the submissions for the Pittsburgh Power Ballad Challenge, or we Powerball Challenge. That was pretty sweet because I expected every year the last 24 hours, all of the submissions come flooding in. Not blaming, just commiserating. But now three finalists will be chosen to perform their song here at DVE, and a panel of judges will help us decide who is going to be singing that song at the West Banco Premium Club at the Pavilion at Star Lake ahead of the Motley Crue show on Friday, July the 17th, which they will do so with VIP parking and a little party for their guests, up to 10 guests. Just hanging out for the show. $500 Visa gift card. So thank you to Bet Parks Casino, Mike Kelly Automotive, and Better Call Cy. We'll probably be playing you a few more submissions tomorrow morning on the DVE Morning Show. Nirvana, and let's get some Kiss lined up next.
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1: It is the DVE Morning Show. And, you know, big news, of course, with the Penguins draft this past weekend, their top two draft selections, Liam and Marcus Rook, they are identical twins. They're not just identical twins. I mean, they're mirror twins. Here to talk about that, because we thought it'd be a good idea to learn exactly what this meant. So we have a behavioral geneticist from Penn West Cal, formerly Cal U, Dr. Victor Maracci. Dr. Maracci, welcome to the program. What can you tell us about the Rook twins?
2: Thank you, Randall. Well, it's important to note, these aren't your everyday identical twins. These Rook brothers are mirror twins.
1: Right, yeah, mirror twins, okay.
2: Yeah, so, which means they're even weirder than normal twins. Yikes.
1: It's supposed to be more rare anyway, right? So what exactly are mirror twins?
2: Well, so mirror twins are identical people who do everything mirrored. So one is left-handed, one is right-handed. One likes ketchup, one likes mustard. One is extremely cool, the other is a total douchebag.
1: Okay.
2: One likes cats, the other likes dogs.
1: Wait, how can that be true?
2: One has two testicles, one has four testicles.
1: That doesn't even make any sense.
2: Very common in mirror twins.
1: Okay. Dr. Maracci, how will their relationship help them on the ice? This symbiotic sort of physical relationship they have, is it an advantage?
2: Well, yes and no. Unlike regular twins, mirror twins are able to communicate with just their thoughts.
1: Seriously? Like telepathy?
2: The shine, as we call it in the medical community.
1: Okay, right.
2: So without speaking, they can say to one another, dude, what the hell is Letang doing?
1: Well, that could come in handy, yeah.
2: But on the flip side, their connection is so deep, they also share each other's physical sensations.
1: Really? Wow.
2: If, say, Marcus is targeted and elbowed in the head by Jacob Trouba, Liam would also drop to the ice in anguish.
1: So they can actually feel each other's pain.
2: Well, not just pain, Randy. For instance, if Liam were to go to a massage parlor on Route 51, Marcus would...
1: You know what? I think we get the idea. Stop.
2: It's really quite remarkable.
1: What else do people need to know about mirror twins to help the Rook brothers assimilate when they get to Pittsburgh?
2: Sure, sure. Well, if you do come across the Rook twins, don't run. Running may trigger their prey response.
1: Now, I don't think that's... I think that's something else.
2: Try to make yourself look bigger. Be loud. Hey, twin. Hey, twin.
1: I think you're thinking of bears. Doctor, that's bears.
2: Then you want to back away slowly.
1: Also bears. That is for bears.
2: Also, you can't let them get wet.
1: Get wet?
2: Never feed the mirror twins after midnight. Trust me.
1: Wait, no, those are the care instructions for Mogwai in Gremlins.
2: Did you know that in most countries, mirror twins are born legally married to each other?
1: Okay, you know what? Dr. Victor Maracci from Penn West Cal, formerly Cal U, thanks for your time this morning.
2: One has an iPhone, the other has an Android. One has an A-hole, one has a B-hole.
3: DVE.

I'm such a huge Kiss fan, but I also know I have great friends because they like to make fun of me as I like to make fun of myself, and they just send me Paul Stanley on stage banter from somewhat recently, and then like the classics and stuff like, I heard y'all like to drink vodka. It's like, every time warms my soul.

0: Guess Who, American Woman, 102.5 DVE. It's Abby Krisner. That one, I'm assuming, went on a lot of playlists for 4th of July. What do you think? And should it have? Should it have? Lyrics are important. They're important. I was at a coordinated fireworks show where there was like a lot of music playing. And, you know, they had Born in the USA from Springsteen. And I'm like, again, you know, I know that making an America playlist is tough. It's actually not. I'm a DJ. We have to look at the lyrics. We have to have context. But that's also fine. I didn't harsh anybody's mellow. Believe it or not, when that happened at the fireworks show, I didn't say a word. But I silently judged, as is my right. I think it's Abby. Dire Straits and Led Zeppelin coming up on DVE.
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the video when I hear the song. Dire Straits, Money for Nothing. It'll be like that, I think, for the rest of my life. A Whole Lot of Love, Zeppelin on DVE.

School's Out, 102.5 DVE. We always play that when the kids are getting off the bus last day of school. And I'd like for school to be back in. I still want a summer, but they can go back. Foreigner.

0: Heart Magic Man 102.5 DVE. It's Abby Krisner. Just about to make my way out and get ready for the DVE morning show. So be chatting with you again. Randy Bauman in the DVE morning show. We were talking off air a bit with Mr. Wednesday, Jeff Conkle, who joined us in studio today, about when's the best time to go to Steelers training camp. Good question, because especially if you want to take your kids, you want to get those dates set and ready to go. I mean, think about this. By the end of the month, back at training camp, Steelers officially report to St. Vincent College on Tuesday, July the 28th. The first practice that's going to be open to the public is going to be Wednesday, July the 29th. But they'll have their first padded practice on Monday, August the 3rd. Friday night practice at Latrobe Memorial Stadium. That one happens Saturday, August the 8th. And the final open practice is Monday, August the 17th. And something to remember as well, especially if you want to bring kids. I know my dad and I were talking about making sure that we were, you know, there together. The show will always go out to it, but, you know, got to have that extra. That extra support with dad. Admission to open practices is free, but you have to secure a mobile ticket in advance through Ticketmaster. So keep that in mind. But football cannot come soon enough. 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

Derek and the Dominoes, 102.5 DVE. It's Abby Krisner. 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
1: I've let Edie be so cool, like so many times, where she is clearly being a jackass.
2: Out of line.
1: And she is out of line. And as soon as the friends leave, I'm like, close the door.
2: Yeah.
1: And I'm like, dude, I am letting you be so cool in front of your friends right now. If you ever do that again,
3: I do that.
1: You're toast. Like, absolute toast.
3: I do that when my kids don't even misbehave. I do it when their friends misbehave and they leave. And that, like, if it's bad enough, I'll just be like, if I ever heard or saw you acting like they just did, it's over for you.
1: It's
3: like
1: done.
3: Guaranteed. It's on sight, brah, as we like to say.
1: I'll catch you in 4K, yeah. Brah.
0: Yeah. 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
4: 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Tad Whistle alongside Abby Krisner. Randy's off this week. I like the rolled R on the bra.
1: Thank you, bra.
4: I can't roll my R's.
1: No?
4: No.
1: You roll your tongue?
4: No.
1: You have attached earlobes?
4: My tongue is just in my mouth. Like, I can't do anything with it.
1: I was out last night and we were having a whole conversation about whistling.
4: Can't do it.
1: Can't do it at all?
4: Not well.
1: No. I can only whistle in, which I think is a really good way to pass out.
4: That's odd.
1: Can't whistle out. I'm not even going to try because I can't do it. But if I whistle out, nothing. Whistle in. I can kind of like, you know, somebody was playing Patience at the bar I was at.
4: Oh, yeah. I was like, how did it come up?
1: Version, and they started playing Patience from Guns N' Roses. And they just started doing like, you know.
4: Yeah.
1: And I was like, oh, I'm like, I can't really whistle.
4: I've been walking the streets tonight.
1: There was actually just a Guns N' Roses story here that I just saw that apparently a lot of us have been singing Welcome to the Jungle wrong.
4: Okay.
1: From Guns N' Roses. So there's a line where Axl says, and when you're high, you never want to come down. And everybody thinks that the line is so down.
4: Yeah.
1: And then he whatever. And apparently Slash's girlfriend posted a photo of him standing on a teleprompter, which shows the lyrics, and the lyrics are suck down.
4: Oh. Okay, Axel, you little freak. You perv.
1: What's wrong with you, perv?
4: Come on.
1: Yeah.
4: I've been singing it like that the whole time.
1: And now you have to sing it sexier and weird?
4: I don't know if I'm capable of that.
1: I
4: could sing it weirder, but sexier? Oh, no, not possible.
1: Not I.
4: Abby, what's going on in the news?
1: News this hour brought to you by your neighborhood Ford store. Intervals of clouds and sunshine with a stray thunderstorm today. It's going to be humid and a high of 88. Flames ripped through the vacant former Grandview United Presbyterian Church in Mount Washington on Tuesday, leaving the historic building reduced to its skeleton as firefighters were on the scene for more than 12 hours. A for sale sign remains in front of the charred structure, which has been vacant since 2022. Just last month, discussions were held about potentially rezoning a portion of Grandview Avenue and covering the site, or converting the site rather, into a condominium building. But police are still actively investigating that fire. The building's been condemned. The cause of the fire remains under investigation.
4: Yeah, the pictures are pretty serious. As you know, it's the highest point also in Pittsburgh. And to see from, I saw a bunch of photos of vantage points across the city. That's like, here it is over here.
1: Yeah,
4: you can see it.
1: Yeah.
4: I'm in Greenfield and you can see it.
1: I would have been losing it driving home, or, you know, making my commute and just seeing that smoke come from the hillside, which I kind of missed that until the evening news whenever they started covering the fire. So I was already staying put. But I don't think if there was traffic, or if there wasn't traffic before that started, there was. As soon as it did, just be like, should that be happening? No.
4: Yeah. Yeah. Pretty significant fire. And, you know, glad everybody's okay.
1: Yeah, my God. All right, legendary pop singer Bonnie Tyler, best known for hits including Total Eclipse of the Heart, has died weeks after spending time in the hospital. She was 75 years old. Probably have to give it some

0: We're acting it out, which is good for the heart as well. So that gravelly tone in her voice, which is obviously instantly recognizable,
1: yeah,
0: was the result of an accident.
1: Really?
0: Yeah, after an operation to remove vocal cord nodules in 1977, she was ordered to rest her voice, but one day she screamed in anger. I don't know about what.
1: That makes her so relatable. I'm a big Bonnie Tyler fan now.
0: Now you are. She screamed in anger and it permanently altered her voice.
1: Wow.
0: Yeah. So, I mean, obviously it worked out well for her. 6 years on, the Welsh singer would release her best known song, which we just heard, Total Eclipse of the Heart, which flaunted that very husky sound, got her a Grammy nomination.
1: I wonder financially how it changed her life with Total Eclipse of the Heart when Old School came out and the wedding band and Old School.
0: Oh, yes.
1: Like, if that brought it back up into the cycle of pop songs.
0: I'm so glad you brought that up because I think you just reminded me that every time I hear that song that I'm actually doing the Old School
1: version. I effing need you more.
0: I effing need you more than ever. Almost every time. So, I don't know. Yeah, probably good residuals on that. She also had Holding On for a Hero and It's a Heartache. I guess she's been sick for a while. But unfortunately now passed away.
1: Holding Out for a Hero, the Nick Bonino song.
0: Is that the Nick Bonino song?
1: Yeah, they during the 16 and 17 cup runs. I need Bonino.
0: Oh my God, how did I miss that?
1: I'm holding out for Bonino.
0: This is just nice because we've given occasion for a little bit of singing from both of us this morning, which I'm sure.
1: And how good has it been?
0: So good.
1: Grammy nominated DV morning show.
0: All right, going into the 2026 Emmy nominations, the question was not whether The Pitt would get a boatload of Emmy nods. It was how many nominations the ER kind of drama would receive. Turns out the number's 25. It almost doubled last year's 13 nominations for the show's freshman season. The Pitt received the most Emmy nominations of any TV streaming series this year.
1: Cool. You know, of course, the only Emmy nomination that matters to me is in regards to The Pitt is Coolest Backdrop City.
0: Yeah, is that in there somewhere? The Pitt received the most Emmy nominations with 24, which is a new record. It was followed by Apple TV's Widow's Bay at 19 nominations. Also, Pluribus got 18 nominations. You have to stop me if you're watching any of these shows.
1: Pluribus, I watched Pluribus.
0: I thought that maybe you did.
1: Caught up.
0: You're digging that?
1: Yeah.
0: Okay. It's sci-fi?
1: Yeah.
0: Great sell. I love it. Oh, you know what? I'll watch it tonight.
1: Okay. It's like gentle sci-fi.
0: Gentle, light sci-fi.
1: At least the first two seasons have been. It's not like...
0: It's not like Silo. Silo's heavy sci-fi.
1: I haven't seen that.
0: Oh, God.
1: Swing and a miss.
0: Okay. No, it's a light sci-fi.
1: It's not in your face all the time, like, the aliens have discovered whatever. It's sort of like a social sci-fi thing.
0: Well, that social commentary works for both of us, as we know, from our True Blood discussion yesterday, in which we revealed how stupid we are for sticking with shows that suck.
1: I went home. I was driving home. I'm like, man, I can't believe I outed myself as the person who watched every season of True Blood. I'm like, what an idiot. Don't do that. Quit it. Why would you do that?
0: I'm so glad you did, because if you weren't going to say it, I was going to say True Blood. So I'm glad that we were shared experience of just hating it. Hating all of it. Loving the first season, hating the rest of it. And I think I said to you in a very crass way, when the mics cut, that season, or that show rather, survived on the subsequent seasons for how unbelievably sexualized the first two were.
1: Yeah.
0: Like, there were scenes that did not need to be on television, and they were, and I think that we were all on the hook being like, they're going to do it again, though.
1: It was the height of people being, of this country being horny for vampires.
0: Oh, so horny.
1: We have never been more horny for vampires than in 2009.
0: No, that was a good time. That was like around like Twilight and stuff, right?
1: Yes. So then, so True Blood was the Stones to Twilight's Beatles. Yeah. That's actually maybe fireable to say.
0: It might be. We're going to have to review that along with your FCC training today. So there were a lot of snubs for the Emmys, which included pretty much everything by Taylor Sheridan, somebody else we brought up yesterday. Except for Tulsa King, which got a nod in the stunt coordination category, which sounds a little insulting, but that's okay.
1: Hey. Stallone.
0: Other shows that got shut out entirely included I Love LA, Industry, Lizbeth, The Lowdown, The Fall and Rise of Reggie Dinkins, and St. Denis Medical. Nothing for Matlock, which means that Kathy Bates sits out this year as well. It looks like there was only one posthumous nomination. That was for Rob Reiner for his guest work on The Bear. But the Emmys will go down on Monday, September the 14th, and that'll be on NBC. You're not a big TV guy, are you?
1: Not appointment watching live
0: No,
1: TV.
0: Something has happened to me as well. I'll hopefully make you feel a little bit better. I feel like I used to be obsessed with watching shows, like where I like it was very much appointment viewing and get home. It's like, all right, I got enough time for dinner and then I want to be watching my show by 8 o'clock.
1: Yeah.
0: And now I'm just kind of I haven't like sat down, dedicated, watched something and really invested in it in a long time.
1: You think binge watching has ruined that for you?
0: Yes. Okay. Because it's not making it a special occasion. It's not making something like you can't miss and we got to do it like, you know, the coordinated effort together to make sure we watch this show.
1: Build my Sunday around, be home at 9 o'clock.
0: Yeah.
1: Cocktail, dinner.
0: Like Game of Thrones, like that was like a huge appointment viewing thing where it was like, oh my God, it's Sunday. Thank God. Yeah. Here comes Game of Thrones tonight. And you know, ultimately whatever that show also jumped the shark, most do. But now, yeah, anything that comes out that's like, okay, there's like 8 episodes waiting for you right now. Maybe it's like your brain almost says, you know, I don't have time for 8. I just can't commit to this right now. This is asking too much of me.
1: But I also don't want it to be spoiled for me. So I'm going to enjoy 2 episodes, then I'm going to anger watch and scroll the next 6, and then kind of not enjoy it because, oh my God, what have I done to my night?
0: My night is ruined. I don't remember anything about this show because I was also on Instagram and playing Candy Crush.
1: I don't remember anything about this show.
0: Yeah. Almost any show, that's one good thing, is somebody could be like, hey, do you want to watch this show with me? I'd be like, sure. I probably have seen 14 episodes. I'm like, I was half watching it. I actually didn't know where the goblins were coming from, but now I do. And that's helpful to me. Thanks.
1: Have you seen it? Kind of. Sort of. Yeah.
0: Yeah, sure.
1: What?
0: All right. Final thing here. Sometimes when you've made plans with somebody, you just aren't feeling it and you want to stay home. And that's okay in some cases, but not in others. Canceling can be tempting if you're curled up on the couch, but you could hurt your friendship as well if you're constantly canceling plans. So here are, according to this article, some things to consider before making that call. Ask the question, why do I want to cancel? And then answer it truthfully.
1: Okay.
0: Quietly to yourself, of course. Ask yourself whether you truly need rest or if you are just trying to avoid anxiety. So like making the assessment, being like, okay, I really don't have time to go out with this person, or am I just trying to like brace myself from this uncomfortable interaction?
1: So rarely do I bail on something to rest.
0: Mm-mm.
1: I've got to be like laid up.
0: No, I'd have
1: dead
0: to sit
1: in an iron lung.
0: Yeah.
1: To cancel plans because I feel bad or need rest.
0: Yeah, I would have to be like face down in some ramen like and just ill for that to happen. Consider how much the plan matters to the other person.
1: Yeah.
0: I mean,
1: I think that's the main sometimes the main consideration. The thing that sucks, and you're a Pittsburgher, you've been here forever. Mm-hmm. Your friends that move away, they come back and they're like, it's the day before. It's like, hey, I'm in town tomorrow only. And if you don't come out,
0: you suck.
1: It's disappointing to me personally. And it's on you and our friend.

0: and I'm out. I can't do it. Sorry. Well, everybody, it's all, you know, if you're a normal person who usually, I shouldn't say a normal person. If you're the type of person who always accommodates or always goes out or meets these out of town friends, you get one.
1: Yeah.
0: You get one late, like, listen, I got to pull the ripcord. I'll see you Thanksgiving.
1: Yeah.
0: It's all good. I apologize. But, you know, every friend group has that person who's like maybe 40% going to be there.
1: Yeah. I think you sound like you're reliable. Like, if you say you're going to go, unless there is an issue, you're going.
0: Yeah, I'm
1: going
0: to go.
1: I would say I'm probably 70% going to go.
0: It's a good for a You have a kid?
1: Yeah.
0: Yeah. It's.
1: I have to plan things.
0: Yeah, right. I think that's legit.
1: Yeah, I'm like 70%. And if I know it's not happening, I do tell you early. I don't do the, you know, you're having your cocktail at the bar and then I go,
0: If you give me a 2-week notice, I'm like 100%.
1: Yeah.
0: But if you're like, hey, I'm in town one night only.
1: Not doing it.
0: Yeah.
1: No, I don't come to you. I don't take requests.
0: No away game.
1: Intervals of clouds and sunshine with a stray thunderstorm today. It's going to be humid with a high of 88.
0: Guy Junker on the show, 8:45. And Ben Soltes talking about the Northside Music Festival that's coming up this weekend. Mike Pursuta's got your DV Sports up next.
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2: Sports is brought to you by Bridgeville Appliance. Jared Jones was dealing Wednesday night at PNC Park, in command and unhittable. But manager Don Kelly knew it would be for a limited time only. Six innings, as it turned out.
3: Coming off of surgery and him going five ups, I mean, we actually pushed him an extra inning there. He was throwing the ball so well. And that sucks, you know, for him and under normal circumstances, you know, perfect game. He'd continue to go coming off of surgery and everything. We just can't push him there.
1: That sucks.
2: Yeah, it does suck. Even six perfect innings from Jones weren't enough to compel Kelly to even contemplate letting Jones at least open the seventh inning.
3: No, there wasn't. His health is too important, and having not even approached anything like nine innings and him at 80 pitches in essence already, you're looking at 120 coming off of surgery. There's no way.
2: So Jared Jones went six perfect innings and departed the game with the game tied at 0-0. The Pirates bullpen came in. What do you think happened next? It wasn't immediate, but two runs surrendered in the eighth inning by Dennis Santana, a double by Mike Yastrzemski, and a home run by our old buddy Joey Bart.
1: Mm.
2: Good thing they picked up Hunter Stratton for him. And then Isaac Mattson made sure there would be no chance of a comeback by allowing another run in the ninth. Braves 3, Pirates nothing. 3-5-0 for Atlanta, 0-4-0 for Pittsburgh. Bucks fall to 47-46. Braves improve to 53-38. It was at least the first time that Jared Jones went longer than five innings. He'd only done that once in his first seven starts. That was back on June the 4th at Houston. 77 pitches for Jared Jones last night. That approached the season high 81 that he threw on June the 27th in 4 2/3 innings during a loss to the Reds.
1: And they used Majinski on Tuesday night.
2: Yeah, they did.
1: Which we talked about yesterday.
2: When they had a 9-run lead.
1: Yeah.
2: Because that's probably what the pregame printout said they were supposed to do. Not knowing what the score would be at that time.
1: You'd think you could audible out of that.
2: You would think. You would think. Pirates, you know, the Jones stuff, it's frustrating if you're an old school baseball nerd such as myself. And I don't know, you maybe like to see a chance at a perfect game, which is pretty special. But that's just not the way that the game is managed anymore, the way it's controlled. It's not just a Pirate thing. And hey, when you don't score any runs, doesn't matter if your bullpen wasted six perfect innings or not.
1: Yeah.
2: The shutout, out of character for the Buccos offense, particularly of late. Pirates had registered at least 11 hits in six straight games, and they had scored at least five runs in six straight games. So, petered out last night. Credit the Braves for that. Series finale, 12:35 this afternoon. Bryce Elder for Atlanta. He's 5-6 with a 4.01 ERA. Mitch Keller for the Pirates, 6-6, 5.02. That loss cost the Pirates a little ground in the National League wild card chase. They're now four games behind the Miami Marlins, who are tied with the Phillies for the second wild card. Bucks are 5.5 games behind the Cubs, who hold the first wild card. The Cardinals and now the Washington Nationals are in between the Bucks and the Marlins. That was a frustrating watch last night.
1: Yeah, and you, as a Pirate fan, you want them to make hay before the All-Star break so that, you know, to prevent some sort of fire sale or a bunch of annoying moves that put them out of it without being obvious.
2: Yeah, I think the fire sale thing's probably unlikely unless they fall off the edge of the earth here in the next couple weeks. But doing something significant is definitely no sure thing.
1: With the standings being so close, it seems like it's going to be a seller's market, and you wonder, you know.
2: you also think there are going to be buyers. I mean, the teams that they're competing with aren't going to be sitting around with their hands in their pockets.
1: No, and then, you know, if an offer you can't refuse, Michael. Who knows? I would hate for that to happen. I don't know. Resign Lau, please. Yeah. Don't do it. Don't get rid of Brandon Lau.
2: That would take him off the table at least.
1: What's
2: you,
1: that?
2: You, if they resigned him.
1: Yeah. Well,
2: although, who knows? If they sign him to a good deal, maybe that makes him more attractive.
1: This guy should be an all-star.
2: And there's more control for the team that trades for him.
1: Yeah.
2: You never know, Ted. Another day, another injury, another roster move. Catcher first baseman Andy Rodriguez, left glute strain, has landed on the 10-day injured list, retroactive to Monday. Catcher first baseman Rafael Flores Jr. has been recalled from AAA Indianapolis. Flores is 25 years of age. He also made a brief appearance with the Pirates this year in a couple of games on June the 10th and June 11th. He went 2-for-3 with a couple RBI, two walks, and two runs scored. Also hit his first major league home run on June the 11th. He went back to Indianapolis on June the 13th. World Cup soccer cranks up again this afternoon. 4 o'clock, France against Morocco. On Friday, we'll have another quarterfinal, Spain against Belgium. Boy, I'm really getting into this. I hope Belgium gets its ass kicked narrative that I'm trying to promote.
1: Yeah, I mean, they're sort of an inoffensive group.
2: They have irked me.
1: Yeah, you don't want to irk Mike.
2: Well, I mean, you know, they'll probably get away with it, but I thought I was done after the U.S. lost, and then U.S., who are you rooting for now? Well, how about who am I rooting against?
1: Got the wheels turned. Oh, rooting against, that's like one of the best things about college sports as well.
2: Or pro sports.
1: Yeah. Yeah, but really college.
2: I just think these Belgium jackasses, hey, and I get what they think of Donald Trump. What they think of Donald Trump's what I think of Donald Trump. But they've gone a little overboard with the celebrating and the mocking and the...
1: hot dogging.
2: Yeah. Hey, Belgium, you still got some games to play, boys. Was that their Super Bowl? Beating the U.S.?
1: Hey, guess what? We suck.
2: Yeah. Now you got Spain?
1: Yeah.
2: Dancing around and filling up the internet with stuff? Okay. We'll see. We'll see.
1: Maybe.
2: The last two quarterfinal games are Saturday, Norway against England and Argentina against Switzerland. Closer to home, Christian Pulisic has taken to social media to comment to the fans of Team USA, quote, tough to find the words. I want to start by saying thank you to everyone who believed. The support carried us all the way through. It simply wasn't good enough for us in the end, and I wanted to deliver so much more. I still feel blessed to be a part of this team. The memories this summer will last a lifetime. Really? Okay. It's just the start for us and for this sport in America.
1: The memories of this summer will last a lifetime. Like when I'm right about to fall asleep and I think back to the devastating loss against Belgium.
2: I'd feel better about the hearts and flowers and the thanks for the effort if they had competed in the last game.
1: Sure, of course. Yes, obviously.
2: We didn't lose to Canada in overtime in the gold medal game.
1: Yeah.
2: We got embarrassed by Belgium.
1: And then they clowned us online.
2: In the round of 16, and they're still clowning us. Unforgettable.
1: Well, I mean, you know, it's we talked about the announcers... The way that they pontificate and wax poetic about these guys are friends. I mean, they are buddies. They hang out. They, you know, sometimes they get sodas after practice.
2: Kept talking about the crowd, too. Oh, this crowd's still into it. Really? Okay.
1: Yeah, they paid $1,000 each.
2: Anybody in the crowd going to be able to defend a crosser?
1: Maybe we can sign one of them.
2: How hard can it be? It's incredibly difficult. Well, anything worth doing is.
1: I saw that guy was interviewed recently, and they asked him about Moneyball.
2: Herb Washington.
1: Yeah. They asked him about Moneyball and, like, what was accurate, whatever. And he's like, they were like, dude, you really say it's incredibly hard? He's like, in a few more words, but yeah. Abby, what do we got going on at the top of the hour?
4: All right, we're going to introduce you to the concept of type 2 fun, and we'll also talk about some of the biggest dating mistakes that someone can make.
1: Mr. Wednesday becomes Mr. Thursday. He joins us in the 7 o'clock hour. It's the DVE Morning Show.

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1: Hey, Mac, au sans la toilette.
2: Hey, Mac, au sans la toilette. Where's the pisser at? That's bien, guys.
1: Merci, guys.
3: Yes, that's French they're speaking. And no, these gentlemen aren't French. They're Pittsburghers. And they've acquired their amazing new language skills from Cuzzolingo, the remarkable new audio language program for Yinzers. With the Steelers heading to Paris, it's an exciting time. And Cuzzolingo is here to help. This language course is designed specifically to give Yinzers just enough French to get around Paris for 2 days without being beaten or jailed. They'll memorize important phrases like
1: Que va mon pote?
3: What's up, my man?
2: Attends une seconde. Je crois que le mot en C est cool, Parsi.
3: Wait a second. I thought the C word was cool over here.
1: Pardonnez mon français. Vous savez si?
3: Pardon my French. Get it?
1: Yeah, we're gonna need that one.
3: Our linguistics experts surveyed 100 Steelers fans and asked them to identify the key terms they would need to navigate a mostly drunken weekend in France. These are their findings.
2: T'as un flingue que je peux récupérer mon pote.
3: You got a heater I can get, buddy?
1: Pouvez-vous prendre une photo avec mon téléphone?
3: Can you take a picture with my phone?
2: Pouvez-vous prendre une photo avec mon téléphone?
3: Can you take a picture with my phone? But louder. The Cuzzolingo method is strictly memorization. You won't learn a single thing about the phonology, syntax, or pragmatics of French as a language, and that's the Cuzzolingo promise.
2: Oh, thank God.
1: Before Cuzzolingo, I was just gonna go over there and wing it, maybe watch a couple Jean Reno movies.
2: Yeah, we was gonna watch Leon the Professional.
1: Yeah, but now I'm feeling real good about getting around over there.
2: I feel like I could de-escalate a mugging now.
1: I mean, imagine how handy that would have been for Skylar Thompson in Dublin.
2: Big time.
1: Thanks, Cuzzolingo.
2: Yeah, thanks.
3: Order in the next 15 minutes and you'll receive one of those wristband quarterbacks wear preloaded with cheeky quips to impress Parisians at Le Bar.
2: Hell yeah. Yes,
1: real nice. Yeah.
2: Hey, mine's got wine 'em, dine 'em, and 69 'em on there.
1: I got, on a scale of 0 to 1, would you bone a Mona Lisa?
2: Awesome.
1: Awesome.
3: It kind of is. Cuzzolingo. Because learning one language was hard enough.
4: Alez, let's Steelers. Alez, let's Steelers.
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Guy Junker joins us at 8:45. We got Ben Soltes talking Northside Music Festival happening this weekend in Pittsburgh's historic Northside and its robust 18 neighborhoods. At 7:45, we'll raid our algorithms. 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

0: 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Guaranteed human.
1: And I think I said to you in a very crass way when the mics cut that that season, or that show rather, survived on the subsequent seasons for how unbelievably sexualized the first two were.
2: Yeah.
1: Like there were scenes that did not need to be on television, and they were. And I think that we were all on the hook being like, they're going to do it again, though.
2: It was the height of people being, of this country being horny for vampires.
1: Oh, so horny.
2: We have never been more horny for vampires than in 2009.
1: No, that was a good time. That was like around like Twilight and stuff, right?
2: Yes. So then, so True Blood was the Stones to Twilight's Beatles. Yeah. That's actually maybe fireable to say.
1: It might be. We're going to have to review that along with your FCC training today.
0: Randy Bauman and the DVE Morning Show.
2: It's the DVE Morning Show. I'm Ted Whistle alongside Abby Krisner and Mr. Wednesday joining us on a Thursday, Jeff Conkle. Hello,
3: Jeff.
2: Good
3: morning, everybody. Good morning. Good morning.
1: With a show on Friday.
3: Show on Friday. Cafe Calmigo up in Cranberry.
1: Lovely.
2: Up in Cranberry.
3: Up there.
2: Well said.
3: Up the, well said. You know where I'm coming from, buddy.
2: Yeah. What's going on in the news, Abby?
1: 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Intervals of clouds and sunshine with a stray thunderstorm today. It's going to be humid with a high of 88. Drone season kicks off at Kennywood this weekend. Guests can watch 300 drones come together to illuminate the light sky with spectacular drone shows featuring a one-of-a-kind Kennywood design and patriotic flair to continue celebrating America's 250th birthday. Those shows will begin at the Lagoon at 9:30 p.m. every Saturday and Sunday, July 11th through the 26th, weather permitting.
3: So. I've been to the, I went to the, when we, the Texans Steelers playoff game was the first drone show I'd ever been to.
2: I didn't know they had one there.
3: At halftime, and it was spectacular. They had, like, animated drone, like, I don't know what to call them, animation, but, like, moving drone animations of Santonio Holmes catching the Super Bowl touchdown.
2: Seriously?
3: They had Myron Cope, and his mouth was moving in the sky. And the whole time, I kept thinking, I was like, this is nice now. But when these things turn bloodthirsty, it's going to be a huge problem. They're so coordinated.
1: It's good to put that panic in the children's minds as early as possible.
3: But the Pirates have them a bunch, and they're getting as popular, if not more popular, than the fireworks nights. They're starting to give the fireworks nights a real run for the money.
2: Oh, wow.
3: Yeah.
1: Well, if it's going to be a Pennsylvania smoke show like the 4th of July fireworks, I say do the drones.
2: I'm a little, if I was a fireworks person, I guess I'd be concerned about the, I didn't even think of drones as entertainment.
3: Yeah.
2: I've seen it's occasionally on like ESPN2 or they do those drone obstacle courses, like those races.
3: And it's only for people with ADHD because it's so fast paced that unless you just snorted Adderall, there is no way you can possibly make it through one commercial break of that thing.
2: Yeah.
3: Yeah.
2: It's intense.
3: I think the fireworks are to drones as tennis is to pickleball. It's a long time legacy, type thing that's getting taken over by an upstart technological improvement.
2: And skiing and snowboarding.
3: Skiing and snowboarding. Yeah, exactly.
1: What do you think the cost is for drones versus fireworks? It has to be more expensive, right?
3: Well, you got to amortize. Okay, so a drone doesn't blow up at the end of it. So you can use it 5, 6, 15, 20 times. I don't know how many times you can use it, so you can spread it out over a couple shows there.
1: Yeah. I feel like you could get away with, like, you do a drone show, and you coordinate that, and at the very end, a small,
3: give them a little,
1: like, fireworks portion, but, like, just buy just, you know, the big stuff at the very end, and then everybody gets exactly what they want.
3: Yeah, that's a good, there you go.
2: Or you put missiles on the drones. Wait a second.
1: Wait a minute.
2: Wait a minute.
1: All right. Have you ever had type 2 fun before? It's where you have fond memories of something that was actually miserable while it was happening. So think a marathon or moving day, or even something embarrassing that was horrible in the moment, but then it turned into a great story. Unlike regular fun, type 2 fun isn't exactly enjoyable in the moment, but it's the stuff that leaves you sweaty, sore, frustrated, and questioning your life choices, but then you laugh about it when you think of it. So the next time you're halfway through something difficult and wondering why you agreed to it, just remember, you might be making your favorite story.
3: I feel like 90% of my stand-up career is type 2 fun, which is just like the best memories I have of stand-up is when people are bombing or like it's a horrible show. Like
1: right.
3: The good shows, you know, they're all fine, but they're not very memorable. The bad ones really stick out. And then that makes you laugh when you're reminiscing about it, too, for sure.
1: Yeah, now that you remind me of that, like I feel like all of my musical pursuits are probably type 2 fun because I'm so stressed out.
3: Yes.
1: As I'm preparing for something or I'm getting ready for a gig and I'm agonizing over every detail, when I'm on stage, I'm freaking out the whole time. And then when we get done, I'm like, that was so fun.
3: I know. There's nothing funnier 5 years later. It's not funny in the moment, but like right before you go on stage, the promoter comes up and he's like, hey, listen, everybody's Catholic in the audience. You cannot swear at all. The beer truck is gone. Nobody has alcohol and there's no microphone. And I'm going to be using my iPhone flashlight to light the stage. Go.
1: All right. A bit of a serious story here. Veteran journalist Katie Couric is opening up about a frightening health scare after being diagnosed with transient global amnesia, a rare condition that causes sudden temporary memory loss. So in a Substack essay, Couric, who is 69 years old, recalled becoming disoriented on June 27th while attending the Aspen Ideas Festival. She said, quote, I thought it was 2024. I believe Joe Biden was president. She said she remembers even up until about noon, but then the rest of the afternoon is just a big black hole. Doctors ruled out a stroke before diagnosing transient global amnesia, which typically resolves within 24 hours. While this was a freaky occurrence, she said it could have been much more serious. So ultimately, I'm relieved.
2: People are going to be using this. If this becomes popular, it's going to be a number one excuse for a lot of different things.
1: Oh, yeah.
2: Honey, you know how I get. I get these transient global amnesia stints, these call them episodes. Spells,
1: yes,
2: I call them.
1: Spells, if you will.
3: Your wife's like you were supposed to pick the kids up, and you're like, okay, I can't wait to get in the car with that the popular song, Things That Make You Go, because Bill Clinton's president, right? Like, you can just milk that the whole way.
1: You were supposed to power wash. Well,
2: Who are you?
1: Day's a big black hole.
3: I was at the Aspen Ideas Festival. Yeah. What a festival that must be.
2: But why are you drunk?
3: Yeah. What are the food trucks at the Aspen Ideas Festival? That's what I want to know.
1: Oh, they all suck, right?
3: It's probably people just trying too hard. And she's like, okay, we put a falafel in a hamburger patty. No. We don't need anything improving on that.
1: It's an idea.
3: Yeah.
2: Pay what you want. But
3: it's $15.
2: Yeah.
3: For a lemonade.
2: Yeah, for pop.
1: All right. Most of us in the room here, all of us in the room haven't dated in a while. But if you feel like you get nervous around first dates, you're not alone. Apparently, most people tend to overthink the whole thing. I hated dating when I was dating.
3: It's the worst thing in the world. Going on a first date, asking somebody on a date, like the whole thing is harrowing.
1: I'm sure, there's probably different perspectives, male and female perspectives on dating, but I've been so nervous to be on a date with someone that I didn't know really well. I remember in college, getting asked on a date after, meeting somebody, at a rock show. And,
3: pretty cold. So this is a cold relationship, no friend relationship. You don't have any background checks on this person.
1: Not really. Okay. I think, my band had played and maybe his band had played. So we, kind of knew each other. And then he was like, hey, I want to, take you out or whatever. The day that date was going to happen was agonizing for me. And Tad and I actually had a conversation to start the show about, getting out of plans and how generally my MO is I will tell you early if something's not going to happen. But that whole day I was trying to psych myself up that I actually wanted to go. on this date. And I think just in my body, I knew I didn't. I don't know if I already knew the chemistry wasn't there or if I already knew like this, there just wasn't that moment. As the day went on, I was like, I'm going to do like a shot or something like that. Like I need to like loosen up because I'm not having fun. Like this is supposed to be a fun time in my life. Then I had another shot and then I had another shot and I had to call him maybe a couple hours before we would have gone on the date to tell him I was too drunk to go on a date with him.
3: Man, ouch.
1: It worked me up that much. And I'm sure that that's he thinks
3: I was
1: lying.
3: That's a blow to the ego.
1: Yeah.
3: Tad, you get a call from a girl that you just asked out. She goes, I had to get hammered to go out and I can't even meet you. Like, you're like, oh.
1: Yeah, it's just kind of like, hey, I'm really sorry.
2: She sounds pretty cool.
1: Yeah, he's probably like, please.
3: Parties. Nice.
2: Right. Middle of the day, hammered for no reason.
3: I couldn't be more happy that I'm not single. Not only not single now, or like being single now sounds atrocious.
1: So bad.
3: Atrocious. It was bad enough when you had to go up to a girl and talk to her at a bar. Like I have some PTSD of like trying to just go up to a girl and be like, hey, can I get you? We were Buckheads one time down Station Square. And I went up to this girl. I was like, hey, can I get you a drink? And she just looked at me and she goes, what? And I was like, all right, goodbye. And then I just ran. I was like, so that was my stick-to-itiveness in that scenario. You know how women like a confident guy? I was like, eep! And then just ran away.
2: So how long have you guys been married?
3: Yeah, for a long time. No, but like now I talk to like younger guys and it sounds so horrifying because it's all they're like, if you don't have a good photo, like that's a wrap for you. Like you're fishing with a tiny net. And like my one buddy was saying, he's like, in years past, you used to be able to talk to somebody and if you had a good personality, you could work through it, or if you had a cool job or like something like that, if you could have a hook that you could kind of put a toehold on. And now it's just all photo based.
1: That sucks. I mean, that's the thing you're supposed to remember. Like these dating apps are not supposed to be, you know, the date. It's an opportunity to know that
3: it's it's an advertisement.
1: Yes. Mm-hmm. I don't know that I could do it. Like, I don't know that I would have the attention span for swiping people like that. Like, I think after a while, like it's like when you're on Zillow and the first house you see, you're like, oh my God, that's my house. And then
3: every house you see after that.
1: Yeah. You're like, you're just kinda like, oh, that sucks. That one sucks. That one sucks. So I don't know. Diminishing marginal returns. But clearly I don't even have the constitution to not be nervous about the idea of even letting them know that maybe I would want to date them.
3: Yeah.
1: I have to do a couple shots and then
3: do
1: the next
3: a couple shots,
1: you know,
3: and go house shopping.
1: These DMs are dirty.
2: Yeah, it's like homework, right? Like, oh, I got to get on my phone, scrounge up a date. Ugh. Seems not fun.
3: I don't know that it was ever. There's like 2% of the male population that was totally fine with it. I think I've told this story before, but like my one friend's friend was like the Casanova of the South Side circa 2006 to 2010. And this is the thing. Like, I remember watching guys who were good at talking to girls like from seventh grade on and just being like, what? Like, what is happening? Like, that worked? I remember one time this girl got on the bus in like seventh grade or something like that and sat down next to this dope. And she was like crying and she's just like, my boyfriend just broke up with me. And he said, my boobs aren't big enough. And he looked at her and he just goes, well, if your niceness was the size of your boobs, he'd still be dating you. And they dry humped the entire way. And I'm in the back, like looking like, that worked? That your niceness was in your boobs? I was like, none of that even makes sense. So the whole time, like, I'm just calculating, like, how am I supposed to do this? Nothing that just got said makes any sense whatsoever.
1: But it did. She was like, oh my God, you see me.
3: You see the real
2: me. For
3: the
2: first time ever.
1: Yes.
2: I feel seen.
1: Someone sees my niceness in my boobs.
3: I mean, he checked everything. He saw the inner you, but then also made a super, you know, a superficial comment.
1: That you're kind of hot.
3: Right. Yeah. Everything. Really, if you break it down, it was brilliant. Well, I'm in the back talking to my friends about, you know, X-Men Rise of the Dark Phoenix. And it wasn't really, you know, it wasn't on that level.
1: Well, here are apparently some of the biggest mistakes that you can make in dating today. Number one, trying so hard to impress someone that you forget that you're also deciding if you even like them. Mm-hmm. It's not about just getting picked. It's about figuring out if there's enough of a connection for a second date.
2: Why would a guy overlook stuff like that? That's crazy to me. It's unbelievable.
1: Well, your friend that was a Casanova on the South Side, it's no wonder dating was fun for him. It was about the conquest.
3: It was
1: a game.
3: The best way I could put it is like he was an expert trapper. Like, you ever watch Alone and there's like, okay, I put a little fish guts on a pine tree. And like, that was that he just knew how to do it. Like, he one time went out to we were in there in the morning and this girl walks out of his room and, you know, he was, you know, fine looking, you know, enough, but she was like stunning. And we're like, how did you pull that one? He goes, I went to the bar and I put a little piece of masking tape on my shirt. And so anytime a girl would come up and be like, oh, you have a little tape on your shirt. You'd be like, oh, cool. Thanks. Can I buy you a shot?
1: Oh,
3: boom. Over. And
1: God.
3: I was like, brilliant. Brilliant. Like, this is so brilliant.
2: What?
3: Yeah. What?
1: That's it.
2: Hey, you helped me with that masking tape.
3: But the trickiest part per my Buckhead story is making some kind of initial ice break. And he was the king at that, was the initial ice break. And then he was charming enough that he could take it from there.
2: Hey, can I buy you a drink?
3: Creep alert! Yeah. Ah! She just pulls the fire alarm. All the sprinklers come on.
1: I mean, that at least sounds like something. I remember like a big strategy in my 20s, like that would be guys like trying to do the thing like oh God, there was like a VH1 show where some like steampunk dude who was disgusting was trying to teach you how to date.
3: Oh, the pickup artist.
1: The pickup artist.
3: He had a lot of bangles. So many bangles.
1: I don't know how that got him bangled, but I guess it did. But like, it just, the strategy seemed to be like being like kind of a jerk.
2: Negging.
3: Yeah.
1: That's what that's called?
2: Yeah.
1: Is that from the pickup artist?
2: I like how Jeff and I immediately, as two 40-year-old dudes, two dudes from the same generation, were like, oh, yeah, nag.
3: We gently take his handbook and slide it secretly into our pockets.
2: Yeah.
3: I never read the guy, but I know what you're talking about.
2: Yeah, I have it as a PDF on my phone now.
1: So nagging is just like, you just act like you don't care?
3: Well, part of the psychology was that it was for guys with really bad self-esteem. The Casanova guy did not need the pickup artist to go make out with six chicks on the South Side. So it was trying to put yourself in a position like it was totally wrong logic, but it was basically like make fun of them. That a girl will never date a guy who she thinks she's higher status than.
1: Okay.
3: So you need to make yourself appear higher status by not

0: nervous or mm-hmm. tense or anything like that, and I try to fill dead air.
1: I'll do the same thing.
0: Hence my present present side job. But yeah, you have to remember to every 15 minutes say, so where did you grow up? Or something, something to ping pong it back and forth. It can't be all volleys the one way.
1: Right. Throw me a fish. The last thing on the list is going to dinner on a first date, because it can feel like a long interview. So just skip it. Try mini golf, hanging out at a farmer's market, or even wandering around IKEA. All are fun, low pressure, and a good distraction.
0: Yeah, I think now you got to do like a meetup so that each person has a point of egress that they, if the date starts going bad, that they can just immediately be like, hey, well, listen, we're at the end of this row of the farmer's stall. We're out of here.
1: Yeah. Yeah, you have to be able to pull the ripcord.
0: Plus, it seems a little formal, I think, like a date. You're eating pasta and everything like that. I don't know.
2: Yeah, it can be.
0: For a first, that's like your, when you, after you've done the pre-date meetup, then you go to dinner if you like it or something like that.
1: That's a good point. Yeah, like you have like a place to like get together. Like, okay, so we're going to this like antique flea market, whatever. Yeah. We're doing this like thing together. Okay, great. And then if you dig it, then you can be like, are you hungry?
0: Yes.
1: Go to way cuter.
0: Second location.
1: Yeah, way cuter.
2: Never go to a second location.
0: Always take them to a second location.
2: You ever been to the Game Lands in Burgesstown?
3: What?
1: All right, intervals of clouds and sunshine today with a stray thunderstorm. It's humid today with a high of 88.
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0: what? Welcome back to the DVE Morning Show. Here's Mike Prosciutto with three takes that resonate.
1: Oh, yeah. Alrighty. Mike Prosciutto with your three takes that resonate.
2: 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Take number one. That's just the way it is. The worst part about watching Jared Jones throw two-thirds of a perfect game last night was I never for a second even contemplated the possibility of Jones being allowed to attempt to finish the job. Thank you, Major League Baseball. You've officially coached me up. The Pirates need Jones healthy enough to pitch, skipper Don Kelly insisted. And to keep Jones healthy enough to pitch, they apparently have to keep Jones from pitching, at least as he continues to return from Tommy John surgery. Whatever. Maybe next year. Then again, maybe not. Miami yanked Eury Pérez after seven perfect innings and 92 pitches on Sunday and will soon no doubt begin to hear concerns about too many innings having been thrown by Braxton Ashcraft. Baseball fever. Catch it. Take number two. Appreciate the effort. Treating pitchers like bobbleheads with glass arms may be all the rage, but it isn't universal. The Blue Jays actually let Dylan Cease attempt to finish off a no-hitter yesterday, even though he had already pitched eight innings and thrown well over 100 pitches. A leadoff hit in the ninth spoiled a no-no, but I'll bet even the fans in San Francisco were rooting for Cease by then, and they didn't have to leave lamenting what might have been. Take number three, now what? The U.S. may have been booted from the World Cup on Monday, but the social media debate rages on regarding what must be done to prevent such an embarrassing exit the next time. Perhaps staying pissed off is the first step toward American soccer redemption. The ratings were huge for U.S. Belgium and even larger for England Mexico. Enough eyeballs to approach the ratings generated by last season's NFC and AFC championship games. Maybe this wasn't just the U.S. getting caught up in the hosting of an international event. Maybe we finally care and will finally get serious about becoming a player on the international stage. We've done it in other sports. Why not us, indeed?
1: Mike Prosciutto with your three takes that resonate.
3: Do you feel like I did that if the U.S. men's team would have beaten Belgium, like that would have been setting the hook for America? Like we would have been like, all right. Here we go. Like, we're in the quarterfinals, and then, like, an even greater number of people would have jumped on the bandwagon. And,
2: no
3: and maybe
2: question.
3: It would have been, I think it would have really sparked, like, a big time fever if we would have made it through that one.
2: I think they could have got a bounce from losing 2-1 or, you know, losing on penalty kicks or
1: tight game.
2: Something.
3: Yeah.
2: We just, I mean, the game started. We were playing terribly. They were all over us. They scored. We got a fortuitous set-piece free kick from pretty close to the net.
3: Sure.
2: And scored, and we celebrated that by giving one up in the next minute.
3: It was like watching the Penguins during the Mike Johnson era when we'd score on the power play, and then they'd come back 2 seconds later, and then
2: the third goal, the goalie just gacking it up and giving them an empty netter, which, from my understanding, you don't see a lot of empty netters from half a field away in soccer. But yeah, they just showed their backsides, and it's hard. I know some people are trying to romanticize it to keep the momentum going, but to me, we're, you know, square one.
3: I think my buddies always put this in perspective. They're like, okay, we lost to Belgium. Belgium's population is like the same population as Arizona, and somehow they have enough natural born talent on their World Cup roster. Despite our 350 million people, we still can't find, you know, 12 guys that can beat, you know, Belgium. It's insane to me.
2: The good news is if they wanted to play football, we could find 11
3: true.
2: Guys in
3: that
2: Arizona that could kick their
3: yes.
2: Belgian asses
3: yes,
2: from
3: true.
2: One end of Brussels to the other. They'd be calling NATO for help, and NATO is in their country.
1: Yeah, that's what we should be saying. We should be mogging
3: switching
1: Belgium with other sports that we're superior in.
2: Put a helmet on, Nancy.
3: Bet you guys couldn't hit a curveball.
2: But that's funny. You know, one of the things, getting serious again for just a second, one of the things I've heard is, you know, that our developmental process is wrong because you have to pay a lot of money to join these youth soccer clubs, and it excludes a lot of people from having the opportunity to try soccer and develop soccer. I, you know, hockey's pretty expensive. you got to sell out to play youth hockey. You got to play at ridiculous times. You got to travel for that.
4: You got to travel.
2: And hey, we're on top of the world in that.
3: I think
2: so. It can be done. I don't know how many people have actually cared enough to make it happen.
3: From what I hear, with this is totally me hearing this from third party and conjecture and whatnot, but one of the reasons why European basketball teams and basketball players are starting to infiltrate the NBA a lot more, and European soccer teams have always been much better than us, is that at the youth level, they never play. Like, ask any suburb parent what they're doing this weekend, and it's all tournaments, all going to games. You got to get 80 games, 80 tournaments, everything like that. There's nothing that's skill. And European basketball players and soccer players are like, okay, can you kick the ball well? Okay, until you can kick the ball well, we're not going to let you play 400 games in a year. And we're the total winning at all costs, complete opposite, is that we sacrifice the skill for the tempo of winning. And it seems like that's kind of catching up with us on a lot of world stages.
2: Yeah, I would buy into that theory wholeheartedly.
3: I think so.
2: I mean, you could kind of extrapolate it out. This kind of applies, but the difference between Canadian junior hockey and U.S. college hockey is Canadian junior hockey plays basically a professional-like schedule. They play a boatload of games. They're traveling all the time. They practice when they can. U.S. colleges play 30-something games. They only play on the weekends. They practice all week. And
3: exactly.
2: With good coaching, that is developing players.
3: I was listening to a podcast with Landon Donovan, actually, and he said, here's the other thing that Europeans do. He goes, our best coaches, ostensibly, are at the highest levels when the players are the oldest. Yeah. They're the ones that are at pro levels and college levels. He said, that's not where you need good coaching. You need good coaching when they're 12 and 10 and 14, because that's when they're developing their mindset, their abilities, their skills, everything like that. So in Europe, they'll actually take the best coaches and put them in the feeder system to work with the 16-year-olds and 14-year-olds, because at that... You think that, looking at those guys at the general managers or whatever they are, the football team or the soccer teams at the World Cup, they don't seem like they're doing anything except lounging in those JetBlue luxury chairs with the canopies on them. And do you see a lot of coaching going on? These are the top players in the world. What kind of coaching do they need?
2: Our guy kicked the water.
3: Yeah, and the Turkish guy almost got, or the Egyptian guy almost got in a fight with Messi. But outside of that,
2: Argentinian coach.
3: Yeah, right.
2: Yeah, we don't have a lot of soccer legends in this country. I was trying to, working through a bit or one of these take things or something the other day, and I was trying to think, okay, who's the Herb Brooks of soccer or the Bobby Knight of soccer?
3: Yeah.
2: We got a guy from Argentina.
3: Yeah, I know.
2: Before that, we had a guy from Germany.
3: What loophole? We don't have
2: soccer
3: coaches.
2: What
3: loophole did he get in that he can coach the men's team? Of the U.S. men's team.
2: Oh, I don't think it matters. But
3: was he having an apartment in the Tribeca or something like that?
2: No, I don't think coaching matters.
3: I mean, just get whoever.
2: Herb Brooks coached the French Olympic hockey team one year. You can't play, but I think it doesn't matter who coaches.
3: That just shows national weakness as far as I'm concerned.
2: Yeah, well, again, because of the seriousness. But maybe, I don't know, maybe enough little kids. I mean, they play, 11 at a time? We ought to have enough, maybe some people were inspired by this. Hey, I'm going to be the next Messi, or I'm going to be the next whoever.
3: But the thing is you need a breakout star, and we didn't have a breakout star. No, kid has a picture of the U.S. men's team. They have a picture of Messi or whoever.
2: They had one of Christian Pulisic, but now they've ripped him down off the wall.
3: Yeah.
2: Crumpled him up.
4: We're going to have to do a reverse Ted Lasso if coaching doesn't matter. You're going to have to get the coolest NFL coach, or maybe one that's not even that cool, to recruit at the youth level and just come up and he can kick the water bottles if it doesn't matter.
2: I think the answer is Matt Canada.
3: He might be available.
4: Yeah?
2: No, I don't know. I'd like to see it happen. I really would. I'm not going to pretend to have the answers, but we're a big country. We have a lot of people. Sports are important to us. We have been, football's our game, but we're good at basketball. I don't know if we dominate like the Dream Team days, but, there's a lot of Europeans coming over and doing very well. But we have good basketball players. We have good baseball players. We have good hockey players. Soccer shouldn't be that hard to figure out. I think it starts with the motivation and the wanting to.
4: Yeah, if you can't get a bump from this World Cup with all the games being over here, the final's going to be at MetLife in New Jersey.
2: And not even our games, because we didn't do all that much, but watching some of these other games. I still remember watching that England-Mexico game. That was...
3: That Cape Verde?
2: That was phenomenal. That was fun. Sports.
4: Yeah, this is... I mean, this is the most visibility I feel. And I'm sure it'll feel like that in 4 years that the World Cup has had in the United States. And if you can't get a bump from that, then it's doomed.
2: Yeah. I guess we'll find out in 4 years, because will we care when it's not here?
3: We will care less.
4: Unless the team's really good. Unless the team's really good. Connor Griffin tore a ligament in his finger. There's no reason he couldn't have been out there for the U.S. But you need, like, that caliber of athlete.
2: Yeah, you do.
4: You know, and that's the thing. That's what it comes down to.
2: And soccer guys just... aren't the guy in high school.
3: I disagree. I think it depends what the high school. Some high schools were...
4: Jeff went to high school in France.
3: Yeah.
4: So it was different over there.
3: I will stand by that statement. I think that's a jump ball. It depends.
4: If the team's good.
2: Yeah, even then. My experience.
4: With Mike.
2: Yeah, good job.
4: Guy Jugger joins us at 8:45. We'll also be talking to Ben Soltes, organizer of the Northside Music Festival, to talk about that 3-day music fest happening this weekend in Pittsburgh's Northside. But up next, we raid our algorithms on the DVE Morning Show.
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0: Yes. What are the almighty machines feeding us?
1: Yeah, exactly.
0: That's what we want to know. Let's start with you, Mike.
2: You know, Ryan O'Hearn had himself a night the other night, 3 home runs and 10 RBI. Paul Skeens was the starting pitcher in that game. So he was interviewed by the media afterward. And, you know, based on some of his commercial work, I think Paul Skeens is starting to develop some acting chops. The hot dog thing in particular. Yeah. So, of course, somebody asked him what he thought about Ryan O'Hearn's performance. And Paul Skeens didn't go all Tom Lasorda, but he did a real, what I thought was an obvious deadpan, sarcastic response. Here it was.
3: What was it like to see that sort of performance from Ryan?
4: I think it was kind of selfish, to be honest. everybody else was getting on, and, you know, home runs are rally killers. You get a 3-run home run or a grand slam, and it's just like, what now? You know, there's nobody on, nobody can drive him in. So, you know, good for him, I guess, but...
5: That's hilarious.
2: The really hilarious part is people took it seriously. And he was,
0: oh, my God.
2: They were ripping him on social media. What do you mean? That's Grand Slam's the moronic. Best thing you can do. And but he was total deadpan and just very, he didn't hint that he was joking, which he clearly was.
0: Okay, Paul.
1: Yeah.
0: All right.
2: Like.
0: All right.
2: I don't know. Social media never ceases to astound me.
0: Yeah, there's always going to be some rube in the comments. Abby, what's in your algorithm?
1: So there's this creator that goes by the name of Husk, and he often is doing challenges for AI. Like, so he'll see whether an AI can handle a situation. And generally, it cannot. What he did on this little experiment here is he grabbed 3 separate phones, each with a different AI, and just asked them to coordinate and count to 100. How do you think they did?
0: I hope they did poorly.
1: They sure did.
6: Hey, what's up, guys?
7: Hey, not much. Just here, ready to help. What's going on with you today?
6: I got 3 of you here now. The more, the merrier.
7: Absolutely.
6: I was thinking with your collective intelligence, we could now count to 100, no problem.
7: Oh, nice. Yeah, totally. We can do that. So just let me know how you want to break it up.
6: Yeah, just count from 1 to 100 and don't stop.
7: Got it. Yeah. All right, I'll start us off.
8: I'll say 1, and then the next day I can say 2, and we'll just go until we hit 100. Ready? I'll start. 1.
7: Yep, I'm ready. So I'll go after you. Let's keep it smooth, and we'll just count straight through. Go for it.
8: Awesome. Perfect. So I'll say 1, you say 2, and we'll just keep that rhythm going. Ready? Here we go. 1.
9: Exactly.
7: Perfect. I'm ready. So I'll say 1, and I'll jump in with 2 right after you.
9: Perfect.
8: Exactly. So I said 1, now it's your turn. Go ahead with 2, and we'll keep the pace all the way up to 100.
7: All right. Perfect. Exactly. So I'll say 2, and then you'll say 3, and we'll keep going one after the other.
6: You guys don't have to explain to each other how to count. I think you guys know how to count, so just keep going.
7: Totally right.
8: We'll just jump right in and keep a steady flow. I'll continue now. 3, and you'll say 4, and we'll just go straight through. Let's do it.
9: Yep, that's
7: exactly.
9: The plan. We'll just keep going.
7: So I'll go ahead and say 4, and we'll just keep the rhythm going. Let's do this.
9: Perfect. I'll say 5 right after, and we'll just keep it rolling until we get all the way there.
7: Yep, exactly. So I'll say 5.
1: You get the idea, but it never goes
5: if you have ever worked in a true corporate setting, this sounds like every conference call you've ever been on, except slightly clunkier, but just slightly clunkier than it actually is.
1: I've always enjoyed these videos where people can get more than one AI talking to each other, and they'll put them on the phone and they'll be like, all right, just end the conversation and then like hang up. And they can't do it. They're like, all right, great. Well, let me know if you need anything else. You got it.
5: Yeah.
1: Anytime you let me know what you need, I'm here.
5: And they all have that.
1: Thank you. I'm here too for you.
5: They have that chipper, like customer service. I don't want to get yelled at, demeanor too.
0: This is being recorded.
1: Yeah.
0: This is being recorded.
5: For quality control.
1: Nobody lets go.
0: It's uplifting to know that the AI is just as weird and flawed as we are.
1: I like that it sucks. I do.
0: Just like me.
1: Tad, actually, what's in your algorithm?
0: All right. I've used this guy on the show before. It's this guy who reads interesting facts. And this one about Hugh Grant was just too weird to pass up.
10: For years, anyone who wanted to cast the actor Hugh Grant in a film would have to negotiate with his agent, a man named James Howe Ely. Well, turns out, there was never a man named James Howe Ely. Ely was actually Hugh Grant using a fake Scottish accent and pretending to be his own agent so that he didn't have to pay the high commission fees. The reason he got caught is because every once in a while, emails from Ely would be signed from Hugh. This is because sometimes Hugh Grant would get drunk and forget that he was using a fake name.
0: Just Hugh Grant, drunk and really cheap. I'm not paying the fees.
1: Yep.
11: And Scottish.
0: Yeah.
11: Add Scottish to it. Sounds like fat bastard.
2: Who among us hasn't tried to run a scam and screwed it up by doing it while we were drunk?
11: You can't cover your tracks.
0: Saved a lot of money in the interim.
1: Yeah. Smart guy.
0: Jeff Conkle, what's in your algorithm?
5: All right. My algorithm is composed primarily of people doing tutorials on tiling showers, Cambridge debates on whether God exists, and, of course, pro wrestling shoot interviews. What we're going to hear right now is from Ric Flair's 30 for 30. And if you're familiar with Ric Flair, the Nature Boy, he is one of the last free men in all of our culture. And this is him when he had to go to a sports psychologist back in like the 70s.
12: This is a great story. I go to the sports psychologist and so you do the initial paperwork, you know, da da da. You know, how many times you masturbate a day? Twice. Every day? Yeah, depending on where I am, yeah, okay. And then that's the first question, right? Then so how much do you drink a day? I said, I'll drink at least 10 beers and probably 5 mixed drinks. He said, well, how many days a week do that? I said, every day. He said, well, what do you mean every day? I said, I work every day. I drink the beer in the car, I get to the hotel, and I drink vodka. He came out of a chair like that, right? You drink every day, 7 days a week, 365 days a year, and you've been doing that for how long? I said, well, let me see, it's 1989, I started in 72. You do the math, almost 20 years. He said, that's not possible. Oh, yeah, it is. By the time I got through with that son of a bitch, he was laying on the couch and I was on the chair talking to him. That's the way it is, Doc. Come travel with me for a week.
1: Oh my God.
5: I love old pro wrestling drinking stories are the best. Now, Ric Flair is a notorious, let's just call it embellisher too, but man, is it fun to think about him drinking 15 beers before wrestling Terry Funk in the Silver Dome.
2: The Silver Dome.
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3: Yeah.
4: Tad, you get a call from a girl that you just asked out. She goes, I had to get hammered to go out and I can't even meet you. Like, you're like, oh.
3: Yeah, it's just kind of like, hey, I'm really sorry.
5: Sounds pretty cool.
3: Yeah, he's probably like, please.
4: Parties. Nice.
5: Right. Middle of the day, hammered for no reason.
4: I couldn't be more happy that I'm not single. Not only not single now, or like being single now sounds atrocious.
3: So bad.
4: Atrocious. It was bad enough when you had to go up to a girl and talk to her at a bar. Like I have some PTSD of like trying to just go up to a girl and be like, hey, can I get you? We were at Buckheads one time down Station Square. And I went up to this girl. I was like, hey, can I get you a drink? And she just looked at me and she goes, what? And I was like, all right, goodbye. And I just ran. I was like, so that was my stick-to-itiveness in that scenario. You know how women like a confident guy? I was like, eep! And then just ran away. Ran away.
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5: It's the DVE Morning Show. Tad Whistle alongside Abby Krisner. Mr. Wednesday becomes Mr. Thursday. Jeff Conkle in studio with us. We'll be talking to Ben Soltes, organizer of the Northside Music Festival, a little bit later. The festival is this weekend, Friday, Saturday, and Sunday. Make sure you check it out. It's going to be an awesome time. Abby, what's going on in the news?
3: News this hour brought to you by Window Nation. We've got intervals of clouds and sunshine today with a stray thunderstorm. It is humid. It's a high of 88. All right. People online are sharing the most white phrases that you can utter. Odds are you've probably heard most of these bangers, or maybe you're even guilty of saying them yourself. Are you ready for the highlights?
4: Oh, trigger warning.
3: I know. Number one, you and what army? Number two, newsflash, buddy.
4: Newsflash, buddy. That's a good one.
5: Buddy.
3: Oh. There's a lot of buddies and pals and a lot of that stuff. But number three, get a load of this guy.
4: I love get a load of this. Get yeah. a load of this guy.
5: I have one of mine like that. There he is.
3: There he is.
4: But is that when this guy that you've been observing from afar then makes eye contact with you? Is that to address the person in there he is?
5: No, it's you're meeting people out.
3: Yes.
5: You're meeting your friend. There he is. There's my guy.
4: There's my guy.
3: I've had it up to here. Which is just the discipline one. There's actually a lot of those. You're on thin ice, Buster.
5: Buster.
4: I mean, calling someone Buster is like, that should be a 23andMe test. test if you're exactly. from Wales.
3: Yeah, right. For crying out loud. I saw you taking a drink. I didn't want to.
4: I know. I had to gulp on that one.
3: Like, you can't just waltz in here.
4: I like a waltz and a traipse. What are you doing? Just going to traipse all through the house? Are you going to waltz all the way through the house?
3: Geez Louise.
4: I say geez Louise.
5: I say cheese and rice.
3: Really? You don't say cheese and crackers?
5: Well, no, if I'm trying not to say JC, oh. I go cheese and rice. Gotcha. And so, which sometimes is more impactful.
3: I think it is. My dad always said it's Wait, a little more impressive if you can do it without swearing.
4: I have two that I say all the time.
3: Right.
4: Okay. One is okie dokie.
3: Yeah.
4: I say okie dokie yeah. all the time. And the other one I say all the time is whoops-a-daisy.
3: Yeah.
4: If I drop something, whoops-a-daisy.
3: I love this at number 10. Look what the cat dragged in.
4: Yeah.
3: All right, I got a couple more for you. Now I'm going rogue. What a bunch of baloney.
4: Yeah. Malarkey. You can substitute malarkey for baloney, and that is also.
3: Yes. Let's see. Hit the road, Jack.
4: I don't say that a lot.
3: I feel like that one is like a time.
4: I guess I was I didn't understand what I thought this was the whitest things ever said, like, period. Like, I didn't think these were like the most commonly whitest things ever said, because I've heard some really white, you know, esoteric things that have been said. I was at a taco place and the guy in front of me handed the lady a frisbee that he was just using and said, "Can you just put my taco on the frisbee?" And I noted that as I was like, that might be the whitest thing I've ever heard in my entire life. Now, that's not a common phrase, but
5: as a dude that's played a lot of frisbee, that breaks my heart.
4: You've gotten a lot of food served to you on frisbees?
5: No, but I know dudes that have.
4: Can you just put it on my frisbee?
5: Yeah. We don't have to use the frisbee for everything, guys.
4: It is dish shaped, so I get it.
3: How about, you working hard or hardly working?
4: Oh. See, this goes under a subtext of like office culture. There's a lot of things around golf too, like phrases that people just say around golf. Like when everyone hit kind of a good shot, you say, "Got it surrounded." Like that's one, you know.
5: I'm glad I don't play golf. It's to know that that's,
4: yes, even. There's a whole like catalog of acceptable golf phrases that everyone says. Like if you hit a good drive, you see, that's what keeps you coming back. Everyone says that every single time. It's so ridiculous.
5: I'm a little unnerved at how good and how eager you are to deliver these.
3: They're so fun. They are so fun. I got one.
4: Do you see yourself in these? I do.
3: At moments. Well, like, you and I were talking yesterday about disciplining our children, and one of the things that we both said, and I felt it in my body, was, "You do that one more time, you're done, pal.
5: You're done. Dead meat.
3: You're dead meat." But yeah, that's it. You're done, pal. I'd like for every white person who forgets their keys, after you go back and you get them, you go, "Not going to get too far without these."
4: Oh, my God. I say that six times a week, I'd say.
3: Oh. I haven't used this one in a long time, but I'm not, and probably not sincerely. But you're cruising for a bruising.
4: Cruising for a bruising. Love it.
3: Let me see. A couple more. Living the dream. Somebody asks you.
4: That's another office thing. Like, that's an office subculture thing.
3: Yeah.
4: There's a bunch of people that will say that.
5: We're all in the office. We hate our lives.
4: Yes. Yeah, I know. It's a really kind of, if you really break that down, it's sort of like a desperate, dark comment that people are masking. Living the dream, i.e., I hate everything about my existence. Please get me out of here.
3: Including that you asked me that question.
4: Yes.
5: Yeah, that's part of it. And then when there's some horrible incident where you've been terminated because you had some kind of episode, it's like, yeah, there were no signs. I don't know.
3: Yeah, I don't know what happened.
5: He just said living the dream every day. Everything seemed to be normal.
4: He sarcastically said he was living his dream every single day.
3: You know, when you ask somebody how they're doing, you don't want BS, but you also don't want the whole truth. You kind of learn that, you know, quickly. There was somebody that I know used to work here, and I would be like, "Hey, how you doing?" He'd be like, "I'll be okay eventually." I'm like, well.
5: I deal with this at the gym every day. There's a guy that works there. He's a very sweet guy. I like him a lot. But he goes, "Hey, Dad, how's it going, man?" I'm like, "Hey, good. How you doing?" Well, not,
4: been better.
5: You ever just feel not super useful? I'm like, oh my God.
3: No.
5: Right. I'm like, I just, come on. I'm signing the thing. I'm signing myself. You can't do the bait and switch of like, "Hey, what's going on, Dad? How you doing?" Because then it's just, we're doing a passing. Hey, I'm doing good. All right.
4: If you're going to bait somebody into giving you a pep talk, you need to be okay with a 30-second pep talk and not a 5-minute come off the ledge pep talk.
5: And it can't be 5 days a week.
4: No. No.
3: No. You can't bait and switch every time, because then you're going to stop with the appear. You're going to start, or you're going to stop with the 11 of the response of like, "Hey, how you doing?"
4: Either that or your headphones are going to be in on your way into the gym now instead of putting them on in there.
5: So now what I have to do is, he says, "Hey, Dad, how's it going?" I'm like, You know it's going all right. And I keep laughing until I'm past him. And then I'm like back in the area with the Stairmaster.
4: If you could blink with one eye while you're doing it the whole way, that would...
5: How about this? What do you think about this? All right, we had a good talk.
3: You don't want to know today. Last two I'll give you are for Pete's sake.
4: Yeah, I say for Pete's sake.
3: Yes, and hold your horses.
4: I love hold your horses, and I also love keep your shirt on.
3: Oh!
4: Love keep your shirt on.
3: Keep your shirt on.
4: Mm-hmm. If you're holding your horses and keeping your shirt on, you're calm and collected.
5: I was trying to think of some before we got to this topic. How about this? I'm pooped.
4: Yeah, pooped.
3: That is a very one.
4: That's only ever after you plop down on a couch. You plop down. Oof, I'm pooped.
3: Oof, my dogs are barking.
4: Dogs.
3: Oh, my.
5: Taking off your shoes to reveal your busted ass socks. Big toes sticking out.
3: Such a cartoon. Well, try any one of those phrases this weekend at the Northside Music Festival. How about it?
5: Northside Music Fest. Joining us now, an organizer for the Northside Music Festival, Ben Soltes. Ben, how you doing, man?
6: Hey, great, Ted. Thanks for having me on this morning. I appreciate it.
5: Absolutely. Well, it's the fourth annual Northside Music Festival. I never miss one, but what are some things new and exciting happening this Friday, Saturday, and Sunday in the Northside?
6: Yeah, we're doing it, you know, free again, as we've been doing. Looking forward to this weekend. We had a little bit of a announcement that the Common Heart are going to be headlining the stage tomorrow night.
5: So hell yeah,
6: pretty
5: nice.
6: Good, exciting announcement. So yeah, we're really proud of that. We got a great lineup on Friday. Whole thing is awesome. I mean, all the bands are great. We spend a lot of time finding all the good stuff out there for you. You know, in this day and age when everybody's complaining about the price of everything, you know, just you got to get down here because this is free and it's a great time.
3: Yeah,
5: you can't beat it. One of the really cool things about the festival, I think, is, you know, people think like, oh, yeah, I'm in the North Side all the time. It's like, no, you're in the North Shore all the time. You do North Shore things. And it's so much different, and there's so much more to it than that.
6: Yeah, I mean, there's a little renaissance going on. The East Ohio Business District with restaurants, and, you know, we've got the Park House reopened and a new bar, the Eastman, which is part of the festival, so... We're really proud of that area. You know, I've lived over here since 2000, and I love it. And we're really happy to do this. The neighbors are real supportive of this event. I mean, it's a big deal to close some streets and bring a bunch of people in front of your house for 2 days. So I wouldn't be able to do it without the support of those neighbors and the community. So that's what kind of makes it work.
5: Absolutely. I know you and your volunteers do a fantastic job. I guess, is there anything... that you personally are looking forward to as an event organizer? I know that, you know, you're always running around putting out fires, but something that you're going to make some time for.
6: Yeah,
5: I mean,
6: that's
5: to
6: the
5: take
6: problem
5: in.
6: Is I spend all this time like coming up with this great lineup and then I barely get to see anybody who's playing, you know what I mean? But I just want to say that they're all really good. There's a lot of different varieties and genres. You know, everybody said it's almost about 40 minutes, so you can move around. This is a very tight area where this festival's at, so you can kind of go from the different locations. The website, northsidemusicfestival.com, has maps and a schedule. We have an app on the Apple App Store that has everybody's schedule and maps. You know, it's Friday beginning at 6, all day Saturday. And then, you know, don't forget Sunday. We're a three-day festival, and Sunday is Gospel Sunday that's organized by the Allegheny Center Lions Church, and it's directly in that park. So, like, if you're really regretting your choices over the weekend, you know, come over
4: come
6: on
4: a tone.
6: Sunday and hear some gospel music.
3: Exactly.
4: Hey, Ben, as a Pittsburgher from the suburbs, talk to me about parking. I got to know about some of the logistics of how to get down there, how to park, how to manage that.
6: Right. So we have that information on the website, like places to park. You know, there's plenty of garages nearby. You know, you can park on the street. There's little secret spots, but there's plenty of garages, obviously, taking the T if you're coming from other parts of town. I'm not even talking about the tunnel. I hope you folks far east, you know, feel like you're giving it a shot.
4: Hang glide in if you want to.
6: You know, I understand your stress, but I just want to know, you know, you're going to have to get into the city at some point, so why not try to give it a shot early on and come and see it?
4: How about, can you bring kids to this thing? Is this adults and kid friendly for the most part?
6: Yeah, I mean, that's the beauty of it. Saturday, when, you know, we activate our park stage on Saturday. On Friday in the park is the farmers market. But on Saturday, it starts at 12:30. That whole area, Allegheny Commons East, which is, you know, right below AGH where that fountain is, you probably see it on TV from the pit, that we take that whole park right there, and we have a lot of kids' activities. You have blow-ups and face painting and some other, like, YMCA and River Life doing kids' activities. So those are all free kids' activities. You know, there's food trucks all over the place. Just, you know, the family-friendly music is on that stage, too. So we, you know, encourage to bring the kids down. It's just a great time, and the weather's looking like it's going to cooperate, so, and it's not going to be 100 degrees, which would have been really rough. So we, you know, really hope that people come out and enjoy it.
5: Well,

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1: Yeah, Mike Persuda's got your DBE Sports. Mike.
2: Sports is now brought to you by Bridgeville Appliance. Jared Jones only pitched 6 innings last night, but that was by design, and actually one more than the Pirates had initially intended. And from skipper Don Kelly's perspective, Jones was as good as he's ever been, as Jones' 6 perfect innings suggested.
3: Yeah, he's thrown that's Jared. That's as good as I remember seeing him that, his rookie year. I think that was at Citi Field, that he looked elite like that. And tonight was again elite stuff.
2: I think the game Kelly referenced there was Jones allowing 1 hit over 59 pitches in 5 innings at Citi Field, and then getting yanked.
4: Right, then also getting yanked.
2: Yeah.
5: I think the Pirates have really missed, if the Pirates scoreboard staff is listening, every time Jared Jones gets a K, you got to bring back the old Jared Diamond jingle. That's Jared. Every time he gets a K and sits somebody down.
4: We will bring that up with Jared. We can bring that up with Guy Junker.
5: Oh, yeah.
4: And
2: he might have some pull.
4: Yeah.
2: He went to Jared, and he took the ball away and said, don't pitch anymore.
4: And he gave it to a bum.
2: Of course, predictably, the bullpen surrendered 3 runs combined in the 8th and 9th innings after Jones departed after 6 perfect innings. Bucks lost 3-0 to fall to 47-46. Jones wasn't happy about coming out when he did, but nor did he have a problem with the decision.
6: Yeah, I mean, it does suck. Something cool is coming on, but my 8th start off the surgery? I completely understand it, and it is what it is.
2: Yeah, it was a season-high 6 innings for Jones. He had only gone as long as 5 innings 1 time previously this year. That was back on June the 4th at Houston. 8 strikeouts, a season-high, and 77 pitches thrown, trailed only the 81 that Jones threw on June the 27th against Cincinnati. I don't know when they're planning on extending him. I don't know if it's anytime soon or not. You look at his starts this year, 4 1/3, 5-4-4, 3-4 2/3, 4
5: for a starting pitcher. That's not enough. No good.
2: It's not enough, particularly when your bullpen's as sketchy as the Pirates' bullpen is. One of the differences this time was the Bucks did not have Carmen Majinski available to piggyback Jones, as has been the case repeatedly this year, because for some reason they felt compelled to pitch Majinski when they were ahead by 9 runs in the season opener against the Braves and let him throw 2 innings.
5: Do you think some of these starting pitchers actually, like, they're just giving lip service to getting pulled? Like, in actuality, they do agree with the decision, and they're just like, man, I just wish I could have been in there. And they're like, thank God he got me out of there. I was gassed.
2: Interesting observation.
5: I think wonder.
2: Because they're supposed to act like they don't want to come
5: right,
2: out.
5: Of course.
4: Play the game a little bit.
5: It's sort of like how when music artists are just like, listen, I don't know what Ticketmaster's charging these guys, but I had nothing to do with it.
2: I know we're getting our cut, but that aside. Pirates offense didn't do much. No runs, 4 hits, no errors for the Pirates. Runners in scoring position, usually a key stat. The Bucks were 0-for-1 with runners in scoring position last night.
4: Woof.
2: That occurred in the bottom of the 3rd. Brian Reynolds singled, which got Jake Mangum to 3rd with 2 outs, and then as Merlin Valdez popped out to end the inning. That was it. After that, 11 plate appearances. The last 11 plate appearances, I should say, for Pirates batters produced 0 hits and 1 walk. That was Nick Gonzalez walking with 2 out and nobody on in the bottom of the 9th to prolong the misery just a little bit longer. Pirates fall to 47-46, and that was an uncharacteristic performance offensively. The Pirates had entered with at least 11 hits in 6 straight games, and not surprisingly, they had also entered having scored at least 5 runs in 6 straight games.
5: It's okay. Drink a Gatorade. Yeah. We're back at it at noon, aren't we?
2: Braves are 12:35. Braves are pretty good, and one of the reasons why is you got to get to the starter. Atlanta's bullpen is lights out. And that was not the case for the Pirates.
4: What's that like? Must be nice.
5: Yeah.
2: Well, that's why Atlanta has the record that it has, 53-38. And the Pirates have the record they have, 47-46. That's the biggest difference between the two teams, the bullpen.
5: What is our amount of like blown saves or straight up losses? Because I feel like our bullpen has to be up there with actual losses.
2: You know, it hasn't translated when they're leading after eight innings, which is closer time.
5: Mm.
2: Pirates are 41-3, which is not obnoxious.
5: No.
2: I think the games where the bullpen has really let them down are games such as last night's where...
5: He's in the fifth.
2: Okay, it's anybody's game and it gets away from you.
5: Mm-hmm.
2: Or, you know, it's tied or you're only down one. And
5: your starting pitcher gives you three innings.
2: Also uncharacteristic last night, when the starter pitched at least six innings, the Pirates had been 23-12, which is pretty good. Now they're 23-13. One more against Atlanta today, Bryce Elder against Mitch Keller, 12:35, your scheduled first pitch at PNC Park. Keller 6-6 with a 5.02 ERA. Time for him to be better than that. We saw Paul Skeens better in the first game against Atlanta, and then Ryan O'Hearn went berserk. We saw Jared Jones perfect. You know, they need to step it up at this time of the year in general, and particularly because they don't have Connor Griffin.
4: Yeah, that's big. And, you know, it's not like Connor Griffin's on the 10-day.
2: It's not.
4: It's the 10-week.
5: Yeah.
4: 8-10.
2: Yeah, going to have to figure out how to do it. Boy, I'm just so disappointed not getting the chance to just watch him play.
4: Yeah.
2: He's just fun to watch, man. He's a baseball player to the core.
5: I know it does kind of suck because you sort of feel like, I don't know if anybody else feels like, but I feel like summer's ticking away and the Connor Griffin injury. I haven't even been to a Pirate game yet. And it was on my list of things to do. And now I'm like, God dang it. Like, there's one less jewel in that crown.
2: World Cup back in action today. France against Morocco at 4:00. Tomorrow it is a 3:00 kickoff between Spain and Belgium. They call it a kickoff in soccer, right?
5: Sure.
4: They should.
2: I mean, they kick the ball. That's how it starts, right?
4: They ought
5: to. It starts off.
4: If they don't.
2: A lot of times they don't kick it very far. But...
4: You don't always have to kill it, Mike.
2: And then the quarterfinals wrap up on Saturday. Norway against England, Argentina against Switzerland. Ted, you said something this week that caught my attention. You said it's always fun to root against England.
4: Yeah.
2: Because?
4: Screw them.
2: Okay, just...
5: Like he's still mad about King George.
2: 1770s thing? Or
4: No, I don't want to bore the people, but I played Frisbee on this Irish team for a couple years.
2: Well, I get Irish, not like in English.
4: And it radicalized me.
2: Okay. Well, there you go. Now it...
4: Yeah, because we played British teams, and the British teams were such D-bags. Like, annoyingly so. And
5: category? Like royal D-bags or like or like Cockney D-bags?
4: Just, you know, like their stuff didn't stink. And keep in mind, in the grand scheme of things, Frisbee related USA is actually the best. So like
2: I would have guessed.
4: You guys suck in real life.
5: Yeah, compared.
4: Yeah, yeah, yeah. But no, it's a playing on the Irish teams, it's like those dudes were all raised in households where their grandparents were constantly reminding them that you should
2: hate England. Yeah. If Irish I get, French I get, German I get, hating England.
4: Yeah. So, and I've tried to, in solidarity with my Irish teammates, screw them.
2: Yeah. So I got an appreciation. The year the Steelers went to London in 2013, it wasn't like last year when Steeler Nation took over Dublin. But I had so much fun in England for 4 days, just doing English stuff.
4: I'm sure it's cool. Yeah. But the nice thing about sport is that you can just, you know, as
2: hate
4: you know,
2: for,
4: Mike.
2: Hate for no reason other than hate's sake. Right.
4: Yeah.
2: From hell's heart I stab at thee.
4: without that simple pleasure, yeah. Mike, what's the point?
2: I get it. Captain Ahab's my hero.
4: Yeah.
5: That's not how you're supposed to interpret that book.
4: No.
2: That's what I took from it. I'm going to hate you even if it kills me, and yeah. I'm okay with that.
4: You know what?
2: As long as I take you down.
5: As long as I take you.
2: Yeah.
4: It's nice to have a purpose.
2: What did I miss?
5: What, in Moby Dick?
2: Yeah.
5: Probably about 400 pages of exposition that led to your soul's decay, but that's okay.
2: And you alone survived to tell me.
5: Huh, I guess so.
4: Cliff Notes, guys. Cliff Notes.
7: Yeah.
4: Joining us next.
5: You had to get literary for a second.
4: Guy Junker joins us next on the DV Morning Show.

0: DVE Morning Show. Joining us now, Guy Junker. Guy, boy, it would have been nice to have Majinski available to relieve Jared Jones last night, would it not?
1: I don't get it. He's been the piggyback guy with him, and you bring him in a game that you're winning 10-2. Makes no sense to me whatsoever, and I think that's the bigger story than pulling a guy with a perfect game going myself. You want to look at the big picture and worry a big picture and worry about, you know, what's going on later in the season. Every win matters right now, and that was a very winnable game last night. The game the night before was already won. And, you know, I think he should have went out for the seventh inning myself. You could have pushed him a little bit further. There's no way he's going to pitch a complete game, perfect game, coming off the surgery that he had. I mean, he was very efficient. He was averaging 11 pitches an inning. So let's say he does that a couple more, and he would have been up to 117 pitches to get through the ninth. So the perfect game was never in play. He said after the game he was done, he had had it. So I know everybody's upset about that. No Pirate pitcher has ever pitched a perfect game. I count Harvey Haddix's, but Major League Baseball does not. So I understand all that. I'm more pissed that they lost the game. And you can't even get on the offense. I mean, their offense is so good right now. They had an off night. That's okay. But once again, this bullpen, nothing's getting done about it. We're getting close to the trade deadline. We got the draft coming up. Braves have 4 innings pitched out of their bullpen, allow 1 hit. Pirates have 3 innings pitched out of their bullpen. They allow 3 runs. Ball game.
2: Guy, I appreciate where you're coming from. It wasn't going to be 9, but to your point about the 7th inning, you know, 1 more inning, if you can squeeze that out of them, then you have to use 1 fewer reliever, and that is what they should be trying to do every game, because the more guys they bring out of that pen, they're just playing with fire. But another big
1: 100% agree with you, Mike, and that's why I said I think he should have won out for the 7th. I don't think, not because he was going to pitch a perfect game.
2: Just get 2 more outs.
1: Give him a better better chance to win.
2: Yeah, but
1: if you're going to pitch a different reliever from that bullpen for 3 or 4 innings, one of them is going to poop the bed every time.
2: Yeah,
1: but you're not getting through it every time.
2: Bigger picture with Jones,
1: they've been that bad.
2: Bigger picture with Jones, is this going to go on in perpetuity this year? Are they going to stretch him out at all? I know he hadn't gone 6 before, but what's the point if he can only go 4 or 5?
1: Right, and he had thrown 81 pitches twice, so he had thrown more pitches. Now, the other thing you got to think about, you know, every inning you go out there, that's 8 more warm-up pitches, too, so that adds a little bit to the strain of it, because you're counting innings or you're counting pitches, it seems like it changes depending on what question you have to answer about the decision made. You would think they would stretch him out more. I mean, the good news is the last 2 nights, Skeens pitched pretty well, although with the big lead like that, it made it easy for him, and Jones was lights out last night, so that bodes well, hopefully, for the rest of the year. But, if he threw 81 pitches 2 more times, why couldn't he go out to get 1 or 2 more outs? Or, you know, if the first guy up walks or gets a hit, all right, take him out.
2: And at what point do you think we'll start having this conversation with Braxton Ashcraft?
1: Yeah, I mean, he's right up there in innings pitched in all of baseball. I think he's got the 5th most innings pitched in all of baseball right now. And if he continues to pitch well, you know, the Sherrington said yesterday that he is on pace to be at the high end of what would be acceptable for them for him to pitch. So it looks like right now that's not going to be an issue. We just saw it. I only know of 2 other guys that were pulled. A lot of pitchers have been pulled with no hitters throughout baseball history. The only 2 guys I think that have ever had a perfect game going that late in the game, Max Scherzer got pulled by the Mets. He came off the disabled list, pitched 6 perfect innings. They said that's enough. So he just come off the disabled list, his first start back. And then just last Sunday, Yuri Perez for Miami went 7 innings, got the 92 pitches for Miami against the Athletics. And they were up 8-0 and almost lost the game. They took him out, and the A's scored 8 runs in the last 2 innings, and they hung on 9-8. So I think Clayton McCullough had more questions to answer than Donnie Kelly did after that one.
0: Yeah, Guy, what did you think of Skeen's performance on Tuesday night? And, you know, I guess not unimportantly, avoiding the dubious distinction of tying that the statistic of the
1: record.
0: The reigning Cy Young winner to not win 10 in a row.
1: Yeah, I think, like I said, you know, early on the pitch count was high again. I'm looking in the second, third inning. I'm thinking he's not going to get through the fifth inning here. But then he had a 5-pitch inning. He had a 9-pitch inning. And I think it's much easier to attack when, you know, you're up 7 runs or whatever. So I think it was a step in the right direction. He was hitting 99. You know, we haven't seen him at 100, but the velocity seemed to be up there a little bit. So he got a win. I think that's good. If he could get a win Sunday, although that's going to be tough, he's probably going to face Mizorowski, you know, if the matchups stay the same through the rest of the week with the Brewers. But, you know, you never know when you go to a sporting event what you're going to see. I mean, I've been to a million baseball games, and to see a guy get 10 RBIs in one game and set a franchise record that was set in 1939 by a guy I only knew of because I heard my dad talk about him, Johnny Rizzo. And then last night we almost, you know, in a way it was historic again, but one of the few guys ever to be pulled with a perfect game going. So I think the good news is they continue to hit, they continue to score despite O'Neill Cruz, Spencer Horowitz, Andy Rodriguez, Connor Griffin all being hurt, and they're still producing runs. And a couple of their starters seem like they're, you know, I'm pretty confident with Jones out there, even when if it's only for 4 or 5 innings. Obviously, Ashcraft has been fantastic. Skeens' numbers are still good, despite them losing games that he pitched. I mean, they haven't hit, they haven't fielded behind him. He hasn't been the way he was the first 2 years. If they want to stay in contention, though, they've got to figure out a way to save some of these games later on. And I'm not just talking about getting the final 3 outs in the 9th inning. I'm talking about, you know, once the starter comes out, then the game just pretty much, you're on pins and needles the whole time, no matter how big the lead is.
2: Yeah, it was crazy last night with Santana. Yastrzemski almost took him out. And before he had a chance to exhale, they got lucky that stayed in the yard. Joey Bart, boom.
1: Yeah.
2: And it struck me watching that after Jones left, the sound coming through the television of the bat on ball for the Braves. They just started clubbing it.
1: Yeah. Well, Bart, hit one to the wall that Reynolds caught. He didn't have to jump for it, but it would have went over if he wouldn't have caught it earlier. That was probably the hardest hit ball off of Jones, too. So I think Bart was a little extra geared up to play against his former team. But I saw him hit a couple over to Notcher in that area when he played for the Pirates. I mean, he has some power, but... And, you know, how much now you trade him for Hunter Stratton, and now with Rodriguez hurt, you got to bring up Flores. I wouldn't mind having Bart still on this team to get through the next couple weeks.
2: I wouldn't mind having Bednar on this team still instead of Flores, but that's another story.
1: Oh, absolutely. Well, we'll see what Flores develops into, but yeah that's 100% true, too.
0: It's only a once every 4 years event, Guy, but do you feel like this is the most attention you've ever paid to the World Cup, given the amount of hype around the U.S. team?
1: No, well, Tad, I mean, we talked before. I lived in England for a while. I lived in Manchester, so I've never become like a soccer nut. I think I like it and appreciate it more than the average American sports fan does. I think more people, you know, that was a long time ago that I lived there, but I think more people than ever watch it. I mean, the England-Mexico game was excellent, and I think the highest TV-rated game ever, soccer game, in U.S. TV history. So more people are watching it, more people are playing it, but I'm just sick of hearing, we're on the verge, what's up and coming. It's at, no, we're never catching up to the. When I lived, it was funny. You drive past like a school playground when I lived in Manchester, and here you see basketball hoops in every playground. In the playground there would be a soccer net painted on a brick wall, the size of a, and kids would be there by themselves kicking soccer balls at that brick wall. Now, if you take, and I heard you guys talking before about various reasons and the cost of it here and the coaching and all that stuff. If you took every, let's say, Division I basketball, college basketball player in the United States, and if they would have devoted their talents to soccer from the time they were 4 years old instead of basketball, we'd kick everybody's ass. There's no doubt in my mind. But at this stage, look, when my kids were playing soccer, and they all went on to something else. They got bored with soccer. My son played hockey and baseball. My one daughter played softball and basketball, and the other one got into theater. She got out of sports completely. But the coaching, I mean, they came up to you and says, hey, do you have a cooler big enough to carry enough oranges for all the kids? You can coach. I mean, you know, nobody knew what they were doing. None of the guys our age didn't play. I went to Baldwin High School. We had 1,000 kids in our senior class. We didn't have a soccer team. So I don't see us ever catching up. And as the World Cup goes on, it's the same old, same old. It's a European team or a South American team. Ho-hum. Yeah.
0: I would say...
2: Wow, that's a little depressing.
0: Well, I think it's spot on. I mean, you know, I like it just have kids playing it by themselves, working on skill development in the schoolyard is that's what's missing. Like, we are missing that for sure.
3: And to Guy's point, my buddy was the former coach of a high school basketball team. The girls' soccer coach quit, so the school put him in charge of the girls' high school soccer team. The first game, a ball got kicked back to the goalie. The goalie didn't pick it up with her hands, and he started screaming at her. It was just like, you're the goalie. You're supposed to pick it up with your hands. She goes, Mr. So-and-so, my own team kicked it back to me. I'm not allowed to pick it up. And he said, okay, carry on. Very sorry. So that's the level of, that's the caliber of, coaching that we have out there.
1: And you know what? By the time the kids that are good get to play a Division I college soccer here, the 22-year-olds in Europe in South America have already played 3 or 4 years of pro, and we're just behind. And I don't see a way of ever catching the, you know, I coached baseball from T-ball all the way up through Colt League. And I coached some hockey with the Amateur Penguins for a while. You know, those coaches were former college players. Some of them are former pro players in those sports. You know, you don't see that at the grassroots level in soccer here.
2: Guy, could you get the Penn State games when you lived in England?
1: No.
2: Well, that must have been problematic.
0: Yeah, how'd you make do?
1: You know what was weird, Mike, was their lack of NFL understanding. As big as the NFL has grown, I would argue, because I had an internship with the BBC Sports Department, and those guys would argue about how I would say soccer is boring. You know, you have all this up and down action and a few scoring chances a game. And they say, well, American football, you have these little meetings and then there's 5 seconds of action. And then they go back to these. So the world has grown a lot smaller. They love our football now. And I think America likes soccer a whole lot better than they did. But yeah, back then there wasn't even an internet. I remember getting a letter from my dad when I lived in England, says, the Pirates have this pitcher, Don Robinson, who's lighting it up in Bradenton. I think he's going to make the roster. So, you know, that's how you got your news. Snail mail.
0: Guy Junker brought to you by your neighborhood Ford store. Guy, we'll talk to you next week. Thanks so much.
1: All right, guys. Have a good week.
0: Abby's got your news when we come back.
4: Matt Damon is 55 and in the best shape of his life. He's going to tell us what he gave up to get that body.
0: I can't wait.
4: Oh, yeah.
0: It's the DVE Morning Show.

0: 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Guaranteed human.
1: All right, people online are sharing the most white phrases that you can utter. Odds are you've probably heard most of these bangers, or maybe you're even guilty of saying them yourself. Are you ready for the highlights?
2: Oh, trigger warning.
1: I know. Number one, you and what army? Number two, newsflash, buddy.
2: Newsflash, buddy. That's a good one.
3: Buddy.
1: Oh. There's a lot of buddies and pals and a lot of that stuff. But number three, get a load of this guy.
2: I love get a load of this. Get yeah. a load of this guy.
3: I had one of mine like that. There he is.
1: There he is.
2: But is that when this guy that you've been observing from afar then makes eye contact with you? Is that to address the person in, there he is?
3: No, it's you're meeting people out.
1: Yes.
3: You're meeting your friend.
2: There he is.
1: There's my guy.
2: There's my guy.
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3: It's the DVE Morning Show. Tad Whistle alongside Abby Krisner and Mr. Wednesday joining us on a Thursday, Jeff Conkel.
2: Double duty.
3: I didn't even think about how Guy Junker is like, you know, you could just say, there he is. There's my guy.
1: There's my guy.
3: There's my special guy grabbing his face. My special guy.
1: You got to give him a little extra because he is that guy.
3: He is. He is the special guy. Abby, what's going on in the news?
1: 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Straight thunderstorm today. And it's going to be a high of 88. Quickly here, want to help out our friends at Vitalant. They are urging all eligible donors, especially those with type O blood, to schedule an appointment in the coming days to help replenish the supply. Apparently, it's reached a two-year low. The nonprofit Vitalant provides hospitals across the U.S. with a safe blood supply. A spokesperson said that type O blood is steadily decreased since May. And recently, again, they reached that two-year low. But this blood type is particularly vital in emergency situations where there's no time to determine a patient's specific blood type. So O negative blood can be used for any patient. O positive blood can assist anyone with a positive blood type. So that
3: universal donor blood.
1: Exactly. So if you are able to schedule your appointment, you can either visit vitalant.org. And then they also have an app that you can download if you'd rather do that.
2: I don't know my own blood type. Do you know your blood type?
3: When I was a kid, when I first learned about blood types, I remember I came home and I was like, Mom, what's my blood type? She's like, it's the second most common one, I think. I remember picturing myself in an emergency situation and the medics are like, all right, son, what's your blood type? Quickly now. I'm like, it's the second most common one.
2: I think.
3: I'm pretty sure.
2: They have to look up statistics of like, what is the second most common one?
3: Yeah. Don't ask my mom.
1: I don't think I know what I am. I want to say I'm A negative.
2: I don't.
3: This is something I would want to get tatted like behind my ear or something.
1: Yeah, just so we check. Know.
2: Yeah.
1: Does seem important. Matt Damon is sharing insight into the wonderful yet grueling experience of preparing for his role in The Odyssey while appearing on the July 5th episode of Amy Poehler's podcast. Matt Damon, who is 55 years old, revealed that getting jacked in your 50s requires a complete lifestyle change. He said, just put your foot on the gas and that's it. It's the only way to do it. And you have to eat less. In his latest film, the star plays Odysseus, and so he's got to look, you know, the part. This is a Christopher Nolan.
2: Mm-hmm. I'm excited for this movie.
1: This does look like normally like a summer blockbuster like this. It portends that it could not be good.
2: Yeah.
1: Because they always try to like dump those movies like July and August. And with everybody they have in this, I'm like, it looks pretty good. Now, the thing that Matt Damon did here while working to achieve his current very muscly physique, toned abs. Like if you see any of the promo for it, he looks incredible. He shared that he had to give up gluten entirely and said that it changed his life, saying, I didn't realize the level to which it was affecting me. And it changed my life the last couple of years, just not eating it, but said that it's been extremely difficult because he's such a huge fan of beer, bread, pasta, mostly the beer.
3: What is the point of being in Hollywood if they can't just put you on the Hollywood diet? Right. Legal speed, fistfuls of legal speed.
2: Steroids, Ozempic, and cocaine.
1: Now,
2: that'll get you there.
1: Now that everybody is on like some kind of GLP-1, it is amazing how, like, I want to say it was Busy Phillips that was talking about those GLP-1 drugs and, you know, kind of saying, like, I don't care what anybody does, especially even here in Hollywood, if that's what the way they feel like they want to look and whatever. She said, because we're ignoring the fact that every time your favorite action star amazingly gets completely jacked up for a film, like, he's not on steroids. It happens all the time in Hollywood. Like, they just constantly cycle on and off depending on what film they're doing.
2: I think this is a blind spot in her life, though, that those guys do get criticized. Like, The Rock is constantly being like, he's just like, I just eat salmon. It's just like, is it salmon stuffed with like the Panadol or whatever? Like, whatever you're taking. But yeah, so it male stars get sort of clowned, not clowned, but like
1: dragged.
2: People notice that that's not. When Kumail Nanjiani went from having a normal head to a cinder block head for a Marvel movie, everyone was just like, yeah, boy, I guess you're just really watching your gluten levels, huh?
1: Yeah, nobody believes those, you know, tropes of just being like, I just ate a lot of chicken and broccoli. It's like, yeah, I bet you did. But Kumail, like, he kind of, his, like, career didn't really rebound from that, right?
3: No. Like, he's in stuff. He's in a lot of, he's like a pitch man now. He's in a lot of commercials. What?
1: Like, people did not like him jacked. Like,
2: he has a hilarious, he does have one really funny joke in his new stand-up special where he's like, am I the only guy in history who has gotten less cool for getting in shape? He's like, well, how did that happen to me? Everybody else that happens to, you get more cool. He's like, I get in shape and I get less cool somehow.
1: Yeah, I noticed that. Like, I think he kind of said that it also, I think, gave him a bit of body dysmorphia too, now that, like, he just kind of can't drop the routine because he wants to stay looking the way that he was able to achieve.
2: I'm of the opinion, if you're a comedian or a musician, there's a certain level of fitness that you can get to, but then it becomes distracting. Mm-hmm. Like, it's good up to a certain point, and then after a while, like, people look at you like, what is going on here? There was a guy with this band that I like called was it As I Lay Dying or something like that, but he ended up being a bodybuilder. He was a metal singer. Mm-hmm. But then he ended up, like, huge. And the rest of the scene were all small, frail boys screaming. Yeah. And then there's this huge hulking guy. And you're like, what are you so... like, look at you. Like, this is the guttural screams of the frail and insignificant. And you look like you could beat up this entire Ozfest crowd.
1: There is something that gets lost in that. Like, the roid rage metal singer does not have the same allure to me as, like, the skinny dude who got beat up and thrown in a couple of lockers who now is screaming. Now I'm like, okay, that's the power I was looking
2: Comedians
1: for.
2: Comedians totally the same way. And I think, like, Matt Rife gets a little bit of this because he's somehow deemed, like, kind of delegitimized because he's good looking and in shape. And people want their comedians looking like Rodney Dangerfield, I guess, or something like that. So there's a level of balance there where you have to strike it.
1: Yeah, they want to see sad clowns, please.
2: Yeah. Come see me at Cafe Conmigo.
3: Feast your eyes
2: Feast
3: on
2: your
3: Jeff
2: eyes
3: Conkle.
2: On the sad clown.
1: All right, some ridiculous concepts have been turned into ridiculous movies at Lifetime. And those ridiculous movies need ridiculous titles. So here, according to Entertainment Weekly, are the most ridiculous. Another Woman's Husband from the year 2000. Baby for Sale, 2004.
3: Babies for sale or rent. Rooms to let.
1: You could have kept.
3: No, I can't.
1: Cyber Seduction, His Secret Life.
3: Ooh. Mm-hmm.
1: Oh, I like this one. Drink, Slay, Love.
3: Tchotchke home decor signs turned into Lifetime movies.
1: Yeah.
3: I love it.
1: From straight A's to triple X.
3: Family is where the hell begins.
1: Honeymoon with Mom, Which came.
3: Gross.
2: These are all also Brazzers titles.
3: Honeymoon with Mom.
1: Yeah.
2: Ugh.
1: Oh, God, you're right. Now everything's going to sound like Brazzers. Okay. Identity theft of a cheerleader.
2: All right.
1: That was 2019. Oh, I do, parentheses, but I don't.
2: I feel like that could go so many ways.
3: Getting out of plans again. Call back to getting out of plans. You know, I want to. I just don't.
1: I do, but I
3: am. I'm being honest with you. I don't want to do it.
1: From 2007, I me wed. So.
3: Marry yourself?
1: You marry yourself in a. What? Because nobody else will?
2: Don't you think that these Lifetime, the true writers, when they had to write in, you know, Final Script or whatever that's the script writing software was, and they actually had to come up with an outline and ideas, they're looking at the AI schlock that's getting put out and just being like, you don't even know how hard it is to come up with an hour and 15 minute Lifetime movie about a woman getting abused by a garbage man.
1: I came up with Killing Daddy from 2014. Yes.
2: You know who you're talking to, pal?
4: I'm a god!
1: This one's great. Mother, may I sleep with danger?
3: Ugh.
1: Why mother?
2: Is this about Evel Knievel? Like, Evel Knievel's wife?
1: Newlywed and dead.
2: Yeah, this is...
3: Yeah.
2: You know how people are always just like, you know, after... what's the 50 Shades of Grey?
1: Oh, yeah.
2: Everyone was like disturbed. There's like, man, women really like little kind of like violence in their sexual activity. It's just like the Lifetime channel has been featuring women pursuing Jeffrey Dahmer level serial killers the entire level of the 90s. And so we just didn't pay attention to that because it was on Channel 46.
1: Exactly.
2: It wasn't a bestseller.
3: Newlywed and Dead is my mind's eye what a Lifetime movie title is.
1: Mm-hmm. Yeah.
3: And the subject matter, which is obvious, it's like, yeah, that's classic Lifetime.
1: Yeah. I also keep thinking, like, I want them to do a Hallmark list at some point. Psycho Storm Chaser. I don't know. That one's not slapping for me.
2: Yeah, what's that? Were they hooking up inside the eye of a hurricane or something like that?
3: It's perfectly still in here.
1: Oh, this one's Restless Virgins. That just sounds like a...
2: That sounds like straight up.
1: Yeah, that's just porno. That's not hiding.
3: In the coffee house.
1: Restless Virgin.
3: Yeah.
1: Sexting in suburbia.
3: It's happening every day.
1: And finally, stalked by my doctor.
2: Is it because you didn't pay them? Like, AHN can be pretty, you know, ruthless with getting those bills.
3: Gonna need that copay.
1: Yes. All right, let's move on to a final thing here. How careful are you when you put your sunblock on? You make sure you cover every square inch? Because apparently most of us do not.
2: I'm

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2: 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Nothing happening for the Pirates offensively last night in a 3-0 loss to Atlanta. Just four hits for the Pirates, only one opportunity with a runner in scoring position, and no home runs, which was a rarity for this year. In the wake of the Ryan O'Hearn explosion, three home runs and 10 RBI in the series opener on Tuesday night, the Bucks got almost nothing going against the Braves, who even the series at one game apiece. Didn't mention this yesterday, and I should have. O'Hearn's three home runs gave the Pirates 117 for the season. They hit 117 last season.
3: Wow.
2: Not at this point.
3: Yeah.
2: For the entirety of the season.
3: Whew.
2: They were last in baseball. The Yankees were first in Major League Baseball last year with 274 home runs, a significant amount greater than the Pirates.
4: Aaron Judge had 273 of those home runs. Yeah.
2: Right now, the Bucks 117 dingers tied for seventh in Major League Baseball. The Yankees are leading again with 132, but 132 and 117 are kind of in the same ballpark. So they're doing better. Another thing that had me thinking about the O'Hearn explosion, beyond a franchise record 10 RBI game for a franchise that started playing in 1882.
3: Yeah.
2: Pretty good. Three home run games are relatively rare in Major League Baseball, and one of them back in the day by the Cubs' Dave Kingman against the Dodgers and manager Tommy Lasorda inspired one of the great sports rants of all time.
5: What's your opinion of Kingman's performance?
6: What's my opinion of Kingman's performance? What the f*** do you think is my opinion of it? I think it was f***. Put that in. I don't opinion of his performance. He beat us with three home runs. What the f*** do you mean? What is my opinion of his performance? How can you ask me a question like that? What is my opinion of his of his performance? He hit three home runs. I'm f***ed off to lose a f***ing game.
2: I didn't hear anything like that from Walt Weiss Monday night, you know, the Braves skipper. Maybe I missed it. But wow. What do you think of Kingman's performance? Tom Lasorda, one of the great sports rants.
3: Oh, good.
2: Jared Jones, six perfect innings last night, season high six innings. Season high, eight strikeouts, 77 pitches, tied for second, Jones, this year in terms of pitches thrown. He threw 81 on June the 27th. And as Guy Junker mentioned in his visit with us today, that 77 last night tied the 77 that Jones threw in his first game on May the 29th. He's thrown 77, 74, 75, 75, 45, 81, 73, and now 77 in his eight starts. And got a text from Benzie about this as well since the last hour sportscast. What are they doing? Are they stretching this guy out, or is he just going to be a 70-something pitch guy all year because he's coming off Tommy John?
3: Yeah, I guess I wonder what the rule is when returning from Tommy John surgery.
2: I mean, it would seem like you do something, then you do a little more, then you do a little more, right? Isn't that what they do in spring training? When the guys haven't pitched, they pitch an inning, and then they pitch two, and then they pitch four, and then they're ready. They call it stretching them out, right? Are they afraid his arm's going to fall off?
4: Is this the prevailing, like, MLB philosophy, or are there teams that will do this and teams that won't? Like, are there teams that are just like, nah, we're letting them run?
2: It's an interesting study.
4: Like, does no one ask for a second opinion
2: of
4: these doctors? Be like, hey, how's his tendon?
2: We need him healthy, so we can't let him pitch, was basically the explanation last night.
4: Which, it's like people who
2: if he can't pitch, who cares if he's healthy?
4: Yeah. It's like people who keep the good china for company, but never, come on, we got that for our wedding. We got to break it out sometime.
2: We have a relatively ornate dining room at the Palatial Export Estate. We use it twice a year, maybe.
4: Is it just collect mail?
2: No, it's all, there's curios and cabinets and figurines and artsy stuff on the wall and a nice table and chairs. And
4: I feel like most people's dining room is a dumping ground for things they don't really want to deal with that day.
2: Maybe twice a year we use it.
4: Yeah.
3: Maybe.
2: I'm going to call it the Jared Jones room. Don't go in there! Mitch Keller against Bryce Elder in the series finale today. And Keller has been an interesting study this year. Overall, he is 6-6 with a 5.02 ERA. He had a stretch from May the 30th through June the 11th where he gave up 7 earned runs, 6 earned runs, and 5 earned runs. Then in his next 3 starts, he gave up 1 earned run, 3 earned runs, and 3 earned runs. Last time out, he gave up 5 earned runs. On the season, 2 or fewer, 8 times, and 4 or more earned runs, 7 times. That's how you go 6-6. That's how your team goes 9-9 when you're pitching. Sometimes he's pretty good. Sometimes he stinks.
3: What's the game you guys used to play here with Keller?
2: Well, it was Bet Against Mitch Keller Day. And then it became Bet On Mitch Keller Day for a while. And now I don't know.
3: Now it's void.
2: I don't know which Mitch Keller's going to show up.
3: Leave it alone.
2: Well, I wouldn't go that far.
4: I can't leave it alone.
2: I can't quit you. I'll figure something out. Live in-game betting. Wait. Watch him throw. See what he's got.
3: All right. When we come back, it's not really a news story, but there's something.
2: I'm going to leave now because I have to talk tomorrow.
3: Oh,
2: yeah. So I'm not going to talk.
3: We're pulling him. We're got to protect Mike's vocal cords.
2: Bring in Majinski.
3: That is critical to us here on the DV Morning Show. When we come back, not a news story, but something sort of percolated up. You can buy Joe Namath's car. 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
13: It's the DV Morning Show. It's Ad Whistle alongside Abby Krisner, Mike Pursuta. Mr. Wednesday Jeff Conkle is here as well. Randy's off. Well, as Obi-Wan Kenobi once said, Facebook Marketplace. You will not find a more wretched hive of scum, villainy, and middle-aged people selling furniture that smells like cat pee. We must be cautious. And you really need to be cautious here because someone is...
14: Did you really say that?
13: Yeah. Oh, verbatim. That was verbatim.
14: Wow.
13: Yeah. You need to use caution here because someone in Cranberry is selling what they claim to be Joe Namath's Cadillac. It's sort of, I'm conjuring up the Seinfeld episode.
14: John
13: Voight's
14: car.
13: John Voight's car. Okay, here's the listing. 1979 Cadillac Coupe de Ville, which was originally owned by Joe Namath. The car has been in indoor storage for 30 years. With the purchase, you will receive the original copy of Joe Namath's Florida driver's license.
15: Okay.
13: And the original copy of the Florida vehicle registration. So using these two things, one of them, which I would feel a little bit uncomfortable having my driver's license sold online as part of a vehicle purchase.
15: Yeah, I don't love that.
13: You tie
16: it says Joe Namath wears corrective lenses.
13: Ooh.
15: Organ donor.
13: Yeah.
15: Good dude. Good dude.
14: Does that include his rocket right arm?
13: It's like a... they have a Big Shot Bob's like stamp card in there to get free wings. I guess this is Joe Namath's car.
16: Well,
13: is,
16: listen,
13: it's what I'm saying.
16: It sounds like they have the documentation. I love Antiques Roadshow. It's one of absolute favorite shows on television. And they're big on provenance, which is can you prove that this was Wyatt Earp's six shooter or whatever? And it sounds like if they have the documentation, you might be able to go back far enough in the annals of your you know, driver's license, Department of Motor Vehicles or whatever, and you might be able to verify that the VIN number matches up. There's a way to check if this is indeed Joe Namath's Cadillac. Wow.
13: It looks good. I mean, this is crisp. It does look like it was stored indoors, and I don't know a whole lot about cars. 15
14: does it have, like,
13: grand.
14: Fuzzy carpet, and is it all tricked out?
15: Like exhibit.
13: Yeah, they should do Pimp My Ride with Namath's car.
15: Yeah.
14: I would assume he did that already back in the day.
13: Oh, I think this was fully pimped, Mike.
15: You know.
13: Hey, yo, we heard you like football, so we turned your car into a football.
16: Yeah, yeah, right.
15: You like that? And then whenever you open the football, there's a fish tank in there. Have fun riding in this thing.
13: Have fun cleaning this fish tank out.
16: Who do you, what age demographic do you think buys this car? Is this bought by someone who loves Joe Namath, or is this more likely bought by some 22-year-old YouTube influencer who uses it as content to, you know, for their YouTube channel or something like that? I could see someone like ironically buying that too.
14: I think it's somebody that prays at the altar of Joe Willie.
16: Well,
13: if you had an extra 15 grand, would you buy this, Mike?
14: In a heartbeat.
13: Seriously?
14: If I had an extra 15 grand.
13: Like if you were blessed right now with 15 grand. Yeah.
14: Oh, absolutely. Are you kidding me?
13: It's in good shape.
14: I'd drive it around Beaver County.
13: Think about some of the misadventures Broadway Joe had in this puppy. If this bench seat could talk, the Joe Namath's car story.
16: It's actually a good question. Are younger people car guys like that? Like, are we going to see, you know how like every Saturday night in the summer, you'll pull up to some random movie theater parking lot and there's, you know, a bunch of 78-year-old guys showing off their old Mustangs and Corvettes. Is that going to happen with Priuses and Cybertrucks and, you know, those things years into the future? I don't see it happening. Yeah, I don't think guys are going to be car guys like that.
14: I don't either. I think they're a dying breed.
16: Yeah.
13: Unless it was owned by Brian St. Pierre.
16: Mr. Beast. Mr. Beast Cybertruck.
13: This is his Camry when he was broke still.
16: Yeah.
14: Are there any particulars about Joe Namath's Cadillac? Like mileage or if he left his Super Bowl ring in the glove box or anything like that?
13: No, you'd have to go. I mean, it'd be worth taking a look just to see it. But it's, you know, it's ornately done. It's an era where they were still doing those wood interiors.
14: Oh.
13: Brown leather.
16: Does anyone here have a dream car? Like, let's just say you got a blank check. You can buy any car you want. Do you have a car in mind that you'd buy?
14: Like a historic car?
16: It doesn't matter. It could be anything in the entire world. Like, actually, you could buy the Back to the Future DeLorean or whatever it would be.
14: I had a Hummer for a while.
16: Whoa, really?
13: I remember that. Yellow Hummer, Mike.
14: Yeah, and that was my favorite vehicle of all time, but you couldn't park it, and it got like
16: 7 miles
14: to the gallon.
16: Yeah, right.
14: I had to get rid of it. I remember because gas went up to over $4 a gallon for the first time. And I figured out that I was working so I could buy gas to go to work.
16: Yeah.
14: And I didn't find that to be a sustainable economic model.
16: No.
14: So then I went entirely the other way and got a hybrid that got like 48. And it was basically a little two-seater with a gas tank.
13: But when you're making the drive that you are, right?
14: I drive a lot.
13: Fiscally responsible decision.
16: Dad, you have a dream car?
13: Yes, I do.
16: What is it?
13: I would, if I could buy one car that sort of incorporated the sports memorabilia side of it, Gary Anderson's Mazda Miata.
15: Wow.
13: Wouldn't that be cool?
16: That'd be pretty cool.
13: Drive that thing around.
16: Maybe see that? You could park everywhere.
13: Put the single face mask bar in the front to let everyone know it was Gary Anderson's. My dad claims to have bought Jonas Salk's car in the 1960s.
16: Just full of polio specimens.
13: It's full of needles. It must have been Jonas Salk's car.
15: How does he know? How would he verify that?
13: I don't remember the details. My dad's like, you know, I own Jonas Salk's car. I'm like, what?
16: The more obscure.
13: Oh, yeah.
14: Yeah, it's Jonas S-U-L-K.
16: The more obscure the celebrity, the more likely you are to get away with that lie.
13: Jonas Salk was a hero.
16: I know, but do a lot of people know or are going to take the time to verify that? No way. You could just say that and have nobody check you on it.
13: Yeah, and there was no way to check my dad on that. And he got to live out his days believing that I believed he had Jonas Salk's car.
16: Yeah. I have Oppenheimer's crotch rocket. No one's going to check you on that one.
14: I would love to have Joe Namath's car.
13: You can.
16: Yeah. Abby, you got a dream car?
6: Well, it's got to be Donnie Iris's old Buick.
16: Oh.
6: Remember that story from last year? Yeah. Donnie Iris, like somehow his Buick Park Avenue was sold to a man in New Jersey. And then the guy found out that Donnie Iris was looking for that car and sold it back to him.
13: He sold it back to Donnie Iris?
6: Yeah, gave it back to him.
13: That's really cool.
6: Must have been a fan.
13: He did it for King. Yeah, I wonder, did he get a deal? Did he give Donnie a deal?
6: You would hope.
13: You know. A little bit of a deal.
6: Yeah.
13: Not crazy.
6: What did Donnie give him?
14: Maybe he traded
6: years and years of joy?
14: Traded it for yellow tux.
6: Yeah, there you go.
13: Donnie, I want you to bring me on stage to sing I Can't Hear You. My wife will be in the crowd. It's an important moment. I'll give you the car.
16: I want to eventually buy a like 1980s Volkswagen Shaggin' Wagon, but then turn it into the Ninja Turtles van and like get a full tilt pizza thrower installed on the top, and I could just drive by crowds of people launching hot pepperoni pizzas at everybody. Yeah. That would be mine.
13: The garage kept thing is important here. And Mike, you know, I know you have a little bit of a desire for this vehicle. This is market rate. They say that a 79 Cadillac in good condition is like 12 grand. So you're getting, it's only $3,000 they're squeezing you for it having belonged to Namath.
14: What year is it?
13: 79.
14: Yeah, that's the 70s were the height of the Great American Gas Guzzlers, right?
13: Yeah.
14: Or was it the 60s?
13: I don't know. I can't imagine this thing does particularly. I don't know if you'd want to be driving this thing from export every day.
14: That would be so cool, though.
16: You get so many good looks.
14: That would be just...
13: Well, since now...
14: I would just drive it around with nowhere to go, just to drive it.
13: Would you put something on the vehicle that let people know it was Joe Namath's car?
14: Probably try to figure out how to say Broadway Joe on the license plate abbreviation.
13: B-R-D-W-Y... I think you'd J-O. What do you get, 7 letters?
14: Yeah.
13: It'd be tight.
14: That would be phenomenal.
16: There's a bunch of movies.
14: You're thinking about what to get me for Christmas.
13: Let's start with a 15 grand and then I'll decide. I'll decide what I do with it.
6: Well, I don't know. Power Ballad Challenge. We wrapped up all of the submission period. However, we had a couple stragglers, if you would like to hear what new ones made it in.
16: Under the wire. Now,
13: yeah, let's do it.
14: It's like soccer. There was extra time.
16: Yeah.
6: Let's see. We have somebody returning from years past, Mike Bruno, who actually won 1 year where he did the Parkway song that we loved much. So now Mike Bruno has one called These Metropole Nights.

0: say.
1: Real good.
2: Wow. Way under the wire. Yeah, it's got originality. Champion. It's got a good viewpoint, good music, good singing.
3: Oh, yeah.
2: Little like Dio-ish kind of like.
4: Didn't warm up to it.
3: Just went for it.
1: I liked the Howler shout out in there too. Howler's doesn't get enough love as a gone
2: bygone
3: yeah.
2: venue.
3: Yeah, none. Right. What's in? I mean, is what's Howler's now?
1: They're still working on it.
3: Oh, really?
1: It's been a long time.
3: Like, because they want to make it a venue again?
1: No.
3: Oh, it'll be something else.
2: It will be a bank
1: or a vape shop.
3: Okie dokie.
1: I would love for it to be a Sheetz. It's going to be a vape shop.
3: This is October Rose with Always Bleed Black and Gold.

0: sincere. Which
1: it is
0: not
1: sincere.
0: We're not sincere.
2: I don't feel like, I don't feel like a lot of ladies either. That's a nice change of pace to get a lady in their belt.
3: She can sing.
0: Hell yeah, she can sing. But it's a real song. You know, like whereas let's say
3: We don't think it's parody enough or funny enough.
0: We never said it had to be parody.
2: Do you mean
3: think she really cares that much about Jalapeno Hannah, or do you think that was just
2: Yeah, that's a good point.
0: Yes, I do, Mike.
2: Who doesn't?
0: Who doesn't? What? Who are you?
2: Be an ally. she's the only woman in the pierogi race. Be an ally.
0: Exactly. Let's see. Pittsburgh Potty by Rob S.
2: Good topic.

0: Cool.
1: I feel like the mixing, they're going to get dinged on the mixing because I feel like there's some good lyrics underneath this.
0: Oh, yeah.
1: However, I like a little bit unpolished. Well, I like it when it sounds a little unpolished.
2: A little garage.
1: If it's a little too finished, then I'm a little suspect of it.
0: Yeah, I think Mark Madden would like it if there was a little less polish on our top three. But the thing is, like, there's so many good ones.
1: I have to say, I feel like this is probably the best crop that I've heard in a while. Usually there's two really good ones, and then it's sort of, we're trying to find some filler. This seems like a really good crop.
0: Yeah, we're in trouble.
3: Tomorrow on the show, we are going to announce the three finalists. I believe that's correct. Abby, do I have that right?
0: I believe you are correct. Yeah, Friday morning, I think we're announcing the finalists. Probably at the end of the show, I'm hoping.
2: Okay. So are we supposed to vote today?
0: Yeah, we got to vote today. And it's a large committee.
3: It is a large committee.
0: And we fight.
3: A little bit. It's getting...
0: It's getting a little testy in the email.
3: It really is.
0: Testy.
3: So tomorrow on the show, we'll announce our three finalists for the Pittsburgh Power Ballad Challenge, who will perform live at our studios in front of a panel of judges. So that'll be exciting. Huge thanks today to Mr. Wednesday. Thanks for joining us, Jeff. Really
1: appreciate it.
3: And yesterday too.
1: Yeah.
3: Really. Mr. Wednesday, Mr. Thursday.
1: Fun.
2: Mr. Friday or no?
1: No, Mr. Friday.
3: Not Mr. Friday.
0: God, leave me alone.
3: Big thanks to Ben Soltes. Of course, this weekend, Northside Music Festival. Check out the lineup and start getting your plan together, northsidemusicfestival.com. Also, big thanks to Guy Junker. Tomorrow on the show, Sean Collier, and in the coffee house, we have the Vindies, who will be playing at the Northside Music Fest. So
0: yeah,
3: little,
0: that's going to be killer.
3: A precursor there.
0: Love it.
3: Stick around. Michelle's up next. Have a great day, everybody.
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Good morning. I'm Chris Winter in for Michelle. She's got the day off. 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

0: Dire Straits, 102.5 DVE, Sultans of Swing, wrapping up this commercial-free workforce rock block for you on a Thursday. I'm Chris Winter, in for Michelle. She'll be back tomorrow. She's got the day off. A couple of things going on the show today. A little bit later on, a chance for you to see Fred Armisen. He'll be at the Byam Theater October 8th. So we'll have tickets for that. And we also have the Electric Lunch coming your way at noon. So if you have something on your mind, something you'd like to hear, by all means, let me know what it is. You can hit me up on the TalkBack. If you have the iHeartRadio app, that little microphone, you can do it that way. On my Facebook page, it's Chris Winter Radio. That's C-R-I-S Winter Radio, just like the season. And, of course, always by phone, 833-412-WDVE. We'll hook you up with that Electric Lunch at noon. Got some Soundgarden waiting in the wings on DVE.
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Eagles added more dates to the Sphere. Good Lord, Vegas. I'll be lighting it up. We're going to be doing the electric lunch right after this from Guns N' Roses, 102.5 DVE.

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1: Hey, Chris, how are you doing today?
0: Good, how are you?
1: Good. Hey, the Fix are going to be at Hartwood Acres on Sunday, and I was wondering if you could play One Thing Leads to Another if you have it.
0: All right, and who am I playing it for?
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0: It's the All Request Electric Lunch, 102.5 DVE. You call them in, I slap them on. It is The Fix. One thing leads to another for Dave and Ingram. They will be in town on Sunday, free show at Heartwood Acres. If you've never seen The Fix, highly recommend you check them out. They're fantastic. Also, Queen in there, too, started off today's lunch with Tie Your Mother Down from Day at the Races. Doing that one for Donna in Uniontown and Vicky. Hit me up on Facebook. I'm Chris Winter in for Michelle. Another thing happening this weekend is the Northside Music Festival. It's happening Friday and Saturday. Multiple stages on the Northside featuring a ton of local bands. 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
13: Hi, Chris. This is Jim checking in from Monongahela. How about bad companies gone, gone, gone? Thanks, Chris. Have a good one.

0: Hi, DBE.
1: Good morning, Chris. How are you today?
0: I'm good. How about yourself?
1: I am fine. Hey, I'd like a lunch request.
0: Okay.
1: Some old Elton John, Mona Lisa's and Mad Hatter's.
0: And what's your first name? Where are you calling from?
1: This is Carl from Valencia.

0: Hi, DBE.
1: Yeah, I wanted to know if we could get a song on for lunch.
2: Sure thing. What do you need?
1: How about Cool the Engines from Boston?
2: And who am I playing it for?
1: You're playing it for Bob and Paul down in Shaler.
2: All right, guys. Thanks so much. Have a good day.

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Cool the engines for Paul and Bob and Shaler. The Tube, She's a Beauty for Ben and Moon Township. Melanie and Freedom. Elton John's Mona Lisa and Matt Hatters for Carl and Valencia. AC/DC Shot Down in Flames from Highway to Hell. I had so many calls for AC/DC today, it was kind of hard to pick one. The guys from RDR Landscaping chose that one. We also want to send the AC/DC out to Dennis in Connellsville, Christy in Burgettstown, Tony in Washington. It's hard to wrap your head around the fact that today Bon Scott would have celebrated his 80th birthday. Yes, I said 80. Doesn't that hurt, huh? Passed away when he was 33 years old. Death by misadventure is on his death certificate. And Bad Company's Gone, Gone, Gone, doing that one for Jim in Monongahela. I'm Chris Winter. Michelle will be back tomorrow. Just got a day off today. Right now for you, how about a pair of tickets to see Fred Armisen? He'll be at the Byam Theater on October 8th. If you'd like to get more information about that show, I just go to visittrustarts.org for info. And I would love to hook you up with a pair of tickets to see Fred. I'll take the 15th caller at 833-412-WDVE.

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17: Some heavy volume on 28 inbound from Etna into Millvale. We're checking for a slow-moving crew there. Parkway West inbound, pretty heavy green tree into the Fort Pitt Tunnel. Parkway East inbound slows Edgewood-Swissvale to the Squirrel Hill Tunnel. Brendan Joseph, Total Traffic.
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0: I'd like Pumping Iron by Joe Krasecki.
2: That's sweet. Yeah, I can do that for you. What's your first name and where are you calling from?
0: Randy in Mount Airy, North Carolina.
2: All right, Randy. Thanks for checking in all the way from NC. Appreciate it.
0: Sure thing. Thank
2: you. Take care.

0: 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All day, baby. Now that's a show. Weekday morning, 6 to 10.
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1: Is it too late to get a song on for the electric lunch?
2: I don't think so. What would you like to hear?
1: I would love to hear Let My Love Open the Door by Pete Townsend.
2: Yeah, I can squeeze that in for you. Who am I playing it for?
1: Lori, West Mifflin.
2: All right. Thanks so much for checking in.

0: Putting a wrap on the Thursday edition of the All Request Electric Lunch, 102.5 DVE. Pete Townsend, Let My Love Open the Door for Lori and Wes Mifflin, Brian Adams and Tina Turner. It's Only Love was for Lori on Facebook, and started off that set with the Iron City House Rockers, Pumping Iron for Randy in Mount Airy, North Carolina. Isn't that where Mayberry's from? Beautiful little town. So, you ever get there? Highly recommend it. I'm Chris Winter. 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

It's Skinnerd 102.5 DVE and for Dormont, John Mellencamp and Pink Houses. I'm Chris Winter. John Mellencamp starts his tour, Dancing Words Tour, tomorrow in Michigan. Earlier this week in Evansville, Indiana, he opened up the doors for a public rehearsal. Anybody that wanted to come and check out some of the songs he was doing on his tour were welcome. All they had to do was bring a non-perishable food item for their food bank. John's very big on helping the farmers and farm aid and all that, so that was pretty cool. But my goodness, the set list. I'm impressed. R.O.C.K. in the USA, he hasn't done that live since 2015. Love and Happiness, hasn't done that since 2012. He hasn't done I Need a Lover since 2009. So the set list is pretty incredible. If he sticks with it, I don't know, I might have to go to Cleveland to see him. We'll be in Cleveland. That's the closest date. And that is July 21st, if you'd like to see John Mellencamp.

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9: It's bumper to bumper on 28 inbound from Aetna to the 31st Street Bridge. Crash there has the right lane blocked. Parkway East outbound heavy from Oakland to the Squirrel Hill Tunnel. Inbound slows Edgewood-Swissville to the Squirrel Hill Tunnel and County Jail to the Fort Pitt Bridge. Brandon Joseph, Total Traffic.
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Rolling Stones, 102.5 DVE. You can check out their new album tonight at midnight, Rolling Through It with Foreign Tongues, their 25th studio album. Right now, though, time for your leftover electric lunch tune. This one comes for Teresa in McKees Rock, celebrating a belated birthday. This is Bruce Springsteen, Born to Run, DVE.

0: It's Nirvana, 102.5 DVE. And your leftover electric lunch tune from Springsteen was for Teresa and McKee's Rocks. I'm Chris Winter, and congratulations to Pittsburgh. You know, anytime we ask you guys to help out with something, you always roll up your sleeves and give your best. Berg Proud was a big thing we did for the month of June, along with our friends at the Steelers, Pirates, Penguins, trying to raise money for the Greater Pittsburgh Community Food Bank. We knocked it out of the park. Along with the help from the Richard King Mellon Foundation, $1.5 million was raised for the Greater Pittsburgh Community Food Bank so they can help out with food pantries, meal programs for folks in our area. So congratulations. Way to go, Pittsburgh.
1: Wherever you're driving, DVE has everything you need for the drive. Chad Tyson rocks Pittsburgh weekday afternoons on DVE. He also has a reloaded cut from the DVE morning show and sports news. Look, there's a road sign up ahead. It says Chad Tyson afternoons on DVE.

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18: Ton of volume on the Parkway East outbound Oakland to the Squirrel Hill Tunnel, inbound County Jail to the Fort Pitt Bridge. Parkway West inbound, that jams 30 to Campbell's Run, then Green Tree to the Fort Pitt Tunnel, outbound from Banksville Road out to Carnegie. Brendan Joseph, Total Traffic.
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Wheel in the Sky's Journey on 102.5 DVE. Good afternoon, friends. It's Abby Krisner filling in for Chad Tyson. 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

Yeah, I didn't think that the rumor that Stevie Nicks was going to perform at Taylor Swift and Travis Kelce's wedding was going to be true, but I also didn't think they were actually going to get married at Madison Square Garden and bring in a fairy tale princess castle, but egg on my face. 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

0: Black Crowes, she talks to Angels 102.5 DVE. It's Abby Krizner. Good afternoon. Switching it up today. I'm in for Chad Tyson until 7 o'clock. You can hit me up. That wraps our workforce commercial-free rock block. Get you started here on DVE. Hey, no shortage of things to do for the weekend. Actually, this morning on the DVE Morning Show, we talked with Ben Soltes about the Northside Music Festival, which that's got tons of local bands all over the North Side. Any place where you can turn it into a venue and get some bands rolling, they will be kicking Friday, Saturday, and Sunday. Actually, one of those bands, the Vindies, will be on with us tomorrow morning in the DVE Coffee House. There's another one I want on your radar if you haven't checked it out yet, because this is a biggie. So Saturday and Sunday, it's the Iron City Pittsburgh Music Festival, and that is out at Pittsburgh Brewing Company in Creighton, which is a really cool spot. If you haven't been there yet for a show, you need to get it on your calendar regardless. But Saturday, they'll have The Gathering Field, Norm Nardini, Sun King Warriors, Zach Keim, Bill Toms, and Hard Rain. Then on Sunday, Billy Price Band, Joe Grushecki and the House Rockers, Guitar Zach, just keep it going. Plus, there's an acoustic stage inside. So this one's a biggie, and proceeds benefit Band Together Pittsburgh and Autism Pittsburgh. So you can check out more information right now at dve.com. Toto and AC/DC coming up. I got to do some Bon Scott AC/DC because today would have been his 80th birthday. That's coming up on DVE.
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102.5 DVE. It's Abby Krisner in for Chad Tyson. Today would have been Bon Scott's 80th birthday. We'll rock out some AC/DC. Let there be rock.

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0: 102.5 DVE. It's Abby Krizner filling in for Chad Tyson this afternoon. Feel free to get in touch. You can also catch up anytime on the website. You just head to DVE.com. Been trying to coordinate this a little better because in the past, I've gone out to Steelers training camp. My dad has gone out to Steelers training camp. We have not done it at the same time. Just trying to kind of get things in line. And I know a lot of folks want to also bring their kids out this year. So a couple key dates to keep in mind because we will be at training camp this year. And that starts July the 28th. But the first practice that's actually open to the public is going to be on Wednesday, July 29th at 11 a.m. And again, if you're going to bring the kiddos out and want to make sure they see something, and first padded practice is going to be Monday, August the 3rd. The Friday Night Lights game is actually moved to Saturday, August the 8th at La Trobe Memorial Stadium. And then the final open practice is going to be Monday, August the 17th. But you got to keep in mind, yes, it's free, but you still have to get a mobile ticket in advance through Ticketmaster. So don't forget that very key step so you don't run into any issues. That felt good to talk about the Steelers. Oh, my God. Whoa. It's been a minute. Breathing into a paper bag over here on your home of the Steelers. 102.5 DVE. Bad Company and Van Halen coming up on DVE.
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0: 102.5 DVE. It's Abby Krisner in for Chad Tyson. I'll be back with you again tomorrow morning. Randy Bauman and the DVE morning show, which let's get you a reloaded comedy cut here. If you have not been to the pool yet this season and seen how vicious it can be to just try to get yourself a nice little lounge chair. Oh, one, you haven't lived the adrenaline. But if you need help getting your pool chair reserved, just call the Pittsburgh Pool Chair Kings.
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1: Nobody's going to want to mess with these pugilistic impersonators.
2: We got Paul Spadafore look-alike.
1: He's a little fatter than Spatty.
2: Yeah, he's a fatty Spatty.
1: But he looks enough like him, it's like,
2: you want to take a chance, it ain't him.
1: We got a Kurt Angle lookalike.
2: A doppel angler. He's also kind of fat.
1: We also got a guy that looks like Fetterman if he had a little bit of hair.
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1: And a Wendy Bell impersonator. Believe me, no one is going to want to go within 10 feet of that chaise lounge.
2: So if you want to enjoy a day at Bloomfield Beach,
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1: Yins guys will love us.
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We've got a legendary DVE band with an album premiere happening tonight. I will give you all of the details coming up in about 7.5 minutes here on DVE. Beatles.

0: Start Me Up, Rolling Stones, 102.5 DVE, and they have an album release party tonight. And we're going to be bringing it to you here live at midnight on DVE. So this is the new album, Foreign Tongues. So we'll give that a full premiere, a bit of an interview with the band as well, so you can learn a little bit more about the album. Tomorrow morning, we'll have a few snippets of that as well. And then also at 7 p.m., we'll get an encore playback. So plenty of chances for you to get all the way into this new Rolling Stones album, their 25th studio album. I did love the story that we had a while back where Mick Jagger basically said that Keith Richards has always known that Mick Jagger's very jealous. So Keith never strayed too far from the Rolling Stones. He did his solo stuff, but he always knew, you play with another band and this is done. Are you talking to the Beatles right now? I'm really stoked to listen to this new record. Everything I've heard from it sounds really cool so far. It's Abby Krisner in for Chad Tyson, Nirvana, Heart, and Scorpions all on the way. You're on DVE.
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0: Flying high again, Ozzy Osbourne, 102.5 DVE. It's Abby Krizner, which that working class hero exhibit that pays homage to Ozzy Osbourne, which is in Birmingham, England. They extended that until September. And I've said it many times, not every vacation needs to be at the beach, guys. I think that one would be pretty fun to see. Hope you're doing well. It's Abby Krizner in for Chad Tyson. This weekend is full of music. We really have our pick here. I feel like I'm seeing three different festivals going on. One of the easiest for us who are in Pittsburgh proper is the Northside Music Festival, which is going to be Friday, Saturday, and Sunday. What I love about this is if you get like a little wild Friday and Saturday, they basically have gospel for you on Sunday. So you'll feel like you go to church a little bit. Make it all better. But I think the Northside Music Festival, which you just go to northsidemusicfestival.com, has maybe the easiest website to navigate. I got to give them props on that because you can find any local band that you love and go see them. The Vindies are going to be on the Friday night Foreland stage. They are going to be joining us in the DVE Coffee House tomorrow morning. But also bands like The Common Heart, like The Red Lines, Chet Vincent and the Music Industry, Bastard Bearded Irishman, Royal Suite. You take your pick. They're probably playing Northside. And what I love about this is, yeah, there's the big stages, but pretty much any venue that can handle a band, they're getting one this weekend. It is such a fun party, and it is free. So northsidemusicfestival.com to get a full schedule. And again, props on the website. You get information about everything, like how you maybe want to get transportation down there. If there's like a weather thing, they've got that covered. Man, my compliments to whoever pulled that together. I'm a planner. I need to see it all laid out. So I'll see you guys at the Northside Music Festival. I'll definitely be hanging out this weekend. STP and Kansas coming up on DVE.
1: 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Like maybe you ride a motorcycle. But today, it's raining. So you wish you had an RV, but if you did, you'd have to listen to some guy parked next to you at a campsite play his acoustic guitar. Now, before you start wishing you had a boat, remember, your brother-in-law would invite himself every weekend.
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0: DVE. It's Abby Krizner filling in for Chad Tyson, which this weekend is really when all of the Parkway East headaches begin. I know you're sick of hearing about it, but we're probably going to complain about it through the duration. Things get started tomorrow night. A key section of the Parkway East between the eastern end of the Squirrel Hill Tunnel and the Edgewood-Slissville exit will close until August the 5th. Glad they at least gave it a date now, because I kept seeing early August. I'm like, could you be a little more specific? That's 100,000 displaced motorists. Panic a little bit, why don't you? PennDOT is doing the best they can for, you know, alternative routes, advising people to work from home, carpool, use public transportation, consider living in the woods. Suppress your feelings. Maybe man has lived too long. No, I don't know what PennDOT is. I don't know that they can really do much about this. This is one of the largest lateral slide projects ever performed in Pennsylvania. So think about it this way. When we're done with it, we'll get to brag about it. It'll be another Pittsburgh thing that we get to say, we did. So, bright side for everything. Guns N' Roses, Nickelback, and I'll get some Tom Petty coming up on DVE.
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Heartbreakers 102.5 DVE. It's Abby Krizner. It's filling in for Chad Tyson today, but my time has come to an end. Thank you guys for hanging out with me. I will be back at it tomorrow morning. Randy Bauman and the DVE morning show. Randy is out. Tad and Mike Pursuta will be holding down the fort, along with Sean Collier giving us his movie reviews, so he always gets to prep for the weekend, and also in the coffee house, the Vindies, who are going to be part of the Northside Music Festival, which I was talking about earlier. 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We talked with Ben Soltes on the show this morning. If you missed that or Guy Junker on the show today, you can always catch up on the podcast. It's posted as soon as we wrap up with the show. 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